Well, as per usual, an amazing mix delivered by Nisha. This one from Gundar from Bombay, and they recorded that in Anisha's living room, which I absolutely love so much. Go give him a follow on Instagram. His name is actually Gundhar, G-A-N-D-H-A-R. And he's got a single out at the moment called Let Me Know, LMK. But all of the information is on his profile. Really enjoyed that. So kind of upbeat, light and airy. Which is the first, this is, we've had loads of sun in London for the first time ever. And this is the first day it's rained. So it's nice to be in the studio, nice and cosy, while it's very dark and dismal outside. It's kind of inspired me to play... I've been collecting a lot of dub techno recently. Just really love those sounds. Very chill, very laid back and dubby, basically. So I've got a load of vinyls with me. I'm just going to fill the next hour with some deeper, chuggier dub techno sounds. So yeah, you are listening to House of Carter, Time's Wavelength. We are here till 4 p.m.

Thank you, as always, for listening. I've been Jay Carter. This has been House of Carter. This is Soho Radio. Thank you to Gunther for an amazing mix at the beginning. And then you had me for last hour, just playing some deep and dark things on records. This is a nice one to finish on, though. Alexis Namur. Oh, and the sun's coming out. Lovely stuff. I'll be back same time next week. Thank you so much for listening. Sorry, next month. Next month.

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0: 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Y'all listen live online. 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And matter of fact, all those in the States, you don't know anything about Soho Radio. 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

Good evening, folks. My name is Jim Sklavunas, and you're listening to Soho Radio. Life stinks. So says the late David Thomas, a.k.a. Crocus Behemoth, lead singer of Pear Ubu. David Thomas passed away on April 23rd. He leaves behind a peerless musical legacy. In addition to the aforementioned Pear Ubu and the highly influential Rocket from the Tombs, David composed an opera, Mirror Man, as well as leading various project bands, including David Thomas and the Pedestrians, David Thomas and the Wooden Birds, and one we'll hear from shortly, David Thomas and Two Pale Boys. Before we get to that, let's have another classic Pear Ubu selection. It is Final Solution.

Y va un...

0: Good evening. My name is Jim Sklavounis. You're listening to Soho Radio. Let me tell you what you just heard in that set. At the top, two tracks by the late David Thomas. The first, Per Ubu's Final Solution, which was self-released in 1976 on the band's own Heart Hand label, and which features the awesome bass playing of Tim Wright, who is also, sadly, no longer with us. The second, A Bus Called Happiness, from the live concert album It's Alive by David Thomas and Two Pale Boys, recorded in 2004 at the Teatro Passubio in Italy. That was followed by The Royal We, a track off Keep Your Tone Clean and Your Thoughts Pure, the latest album by Minneapolis, Minnesota noise kings, the Amundsen Foley Duo. Keep Your Tone Clean and Your Thoughts Pure by the Amundsen Foley Duo is available via Bandcamp. And finally, infamous Soho fixture and man about town Jake Vegas has teamed up with She Rocola and J.F. Whitney to form the band Mask in the Dust. And we heard Big White Dues from their eponymously titled EP on the Buried Treasure label. Okay, so my guest on today's show is singer Angela Yeager. Angela has written a book, I Feel Famous, Punk Diaries, 1977 through 1981, and it's published by Hat and Beard Press. We are going to hear from Angela, talking about her book, as well as delve into some of the music she's done over the years. But first, singer and bass player Cynthia Ross, whom I first met many years ago in Toronto in her all-female punk band The B-Girls, Cynthia has written a book as well, a book of poetry, and it's entitled The Secret Door. It is published by Far West Press and has received accolades from the likes of Debbie Harry, Peter Parrott, and Max Blagg. Cynthia has very kindly agreed to read two poems from the book for us. Cynthia, if you please.
1: I'm Cynthia Ross, formerly of the B-Girls. Today I'm going to read a few poems from my recently released poetry book on Far West Press. It's called The Secret Door. Birds. These dreams that are not dreams, but memory, appear when we are ready. They fly like little birds above our consciousness, singing songs we cannot hear. These stories that are not stories, but truths held in our bodies. Our bodies that are not bodies, but vessels. These loves that are not loves, but attachment. Each little bird a messenger. Light permeates the darkness as darkness veils the light. Vision and insight illuminate the secret corners. Mind, body, body, mind, time, an illusion, memory, a connection. Each little bird, a messenger.

Love Poem 7. Your kiss is a promise which will be broken, an attempt to stay open, silent, not spoken. Feelings expressed might make love or the illusion of love disappear, evaporate like ether, vanish like vapor, disintegrate like life, unravel like silk, bloom and then wither. Your kiss is a promise we know will be broken as seasons change and flowers fade. But today, it tastes like honey and rose petals, your kiss.

0: Good afternoon, folks. This is Jim Sklavounis. You're listening to Soho Radio, and my guest today is Angela Yeager. Angela is a singer and an educator, and now an author as well. She is the author of I Feel Famous, Punk Diaries 1977 to 1981. It's published by Hat and Beard Press. Welcome to the show, Angela.
1: Well, I'm thrilled to be here, Jim. This is really a treat to be able to chat with you today.
0: Yeah, I'm not going to go into just how long we've known each other and all just yet. I'd like to give a little background, and this little press thing here says it very succinctly. I'm going to just read from that. I Feel Famous, Punk Diaries 1977 through 1981, is a girl's coming-of-age story set to the pulse of punk rock. The book tracks 17-year-old Angela Yeager's exciting discovery of punk music and its accompanying lifestyle in 1977. A music enthusiast living in New York's East Village, Angela's story unfolds chronologically, charting her late adolescence in tandem with her transition from observer of the nascent punk scene to eager participant, gradually becoming a nightly fixture of her neighborhood's vibrant underground rock milieu at CBGB's and Max's Kansas City. By 1978, she had continued to fulfill her punk fantasy abroad. She followed the Clash on a tour across England, finally returning home in 1979 to start her own band. Angela encountered an impressive cast of characters on her adventures, including Lydia Lunch, Joe Strummer, Billy Idol, Klaus Nomi, and Sid Vicious. So, it is very much a coming-of-age story in the sort of format of diaries. Were you keeping diaries from a much younger age than the book?
1: Yes, I was, actually. I think kind of like a lot of young girls, I started to keep a diary probably when I was 12, 13. So when the Punk Diaries rolled along, 1977 to 81, you know, I'd already been really doing this for quite a while. And I had been drawing in my diaries. So that was something I continued doing. The book actually is the diaries verbatim with a little bit of, you know, context to flesh out. And
0: you have these little interjecting bits where you kind of set the scene in terms of where you were at and fill in some of the blanks, because the diaries are very much, you already know what you're doing. You're just kind of recording it down. And it's kind of interesting to see how offhand some of this stuff is, because it's like you look back on it and some of it might, you know, seem quite significant, but it's kind of just dashed off in the diary as a little brief little entry. And it's like, oh, yeah, I was out doing that and blah, blah, blah.
1: Casual approach, you know, half the time I was writing in those diaries, it was probably 3 or 4 in the morning. You know, you come back and get it while it's hot, get it while it's fresh.
0: Yeah. And met you in New York around that time. And I just didn't have any kind of sense that any of this would be historically important, actually. I felt, you know, it was just what I did night after night, who I hung out with night after night. You know, it all seemed very fleeting, ephemeral, insignificant even. I mean, it was significant in that, you know, the music was very exciting, but it didn't seem like this was going to be anything that anybody was going to be much bothered with 20, 30, 40 years from now. So what was your impression night after night on the scene?
1: Well, it certainly had a sense of fleeting. So one night would tumble over the next night, and so much great music in terms of the bands. I really think that the music that I saw both in London and New York, for me, was the history. You know, that was what I knew. That kind of guided my impression of why this could be significant or culturally important. I do think I had a sense of that back then. Mm-hmm. I do think the fact that I wrote in it, I thought, you know, this is, for me, it was so tied into adolescence and coming of age that it really was something to latch on to. It gave me a lot of energy. I was in high school at the time. And, you know, I was listening to old Jefferson Airplane songs from 10 years before. So I was kind of in retro. And then the whole punk thing seemed so new.

0: But yeah, I think in my family, we were all a little bit had that kind of documentarian quality. My brother loved to hold on to things. We all had files.
1: He was a filmmaker, wasn't he?
0: Yes, he studied film at Bard with some experimental filmmakers. And he got into TV business.
1: Mm-hmm.
0: You know, we'd have little files on things. We would do little exhibitions in the House of Art postcards. There was a great place on 9th Street. It was called, I think it was the postcard shop, and you would buy these cards, and we would, okay, let's do a cubist exhibit. Everybody get your cubist postcards. Let's try something else. So we liked the idea of collecting and showing things. So I do think it was something that I kind of grew up around a little bit.
1: So you must have been a lot younger than a lot of the people that were hanging around CBGBs and Max's.
0: Well, you know, us 16, 17-year-olds were a kind of a limited bunch.
1: Yeah.
0: That would have included people like The Blessed,
1: mm-hmm.
0: The Blessed, which were one of my favorite New York bands at the time, and Lydia Lunch,
1: mm-hmm.
0: who I think kind of gravitated a little bit towards me and me mm-hmm. towards her because we were a little bit younger than mm-hmm. You know, some of the rockers on the scene.
1: Mm-hmm. Yeah. Looking back on it, how do you feel about how you were treated, not just as one of the younger people on the scene, but also as a woman?
0: I feel fortunate to say that I feel that I was treated pretty well. Now, other people might have had their own scope on, oh, who's this young girl? But I was able to field it off a little bit, you know?
2: Mm-hmm.
0: And, you know, luckily I didn't get in too much trouble, so...
1: Just enough.
0: Just enough, you know. I was kind of around, and I do feel like I was kind of on the move, but I was also, I had street smarts.
1: Yeah. You grew up in Manhattan.
0: Yeah, and East Village.
1: That's one of the things that makes you, yeah, quite close to, almost like at the midpoint between CB's and Max's. In fact, you were very well placed. You're also one of the few people I knew of that was regularly going back and forth from New York to London.
0: Yeah.
1: That must have afforded you a really unique perspective on things because that was just beyond the reach of a lot of people. And you got to know personally a lot of people in both scenes. It would have been quite a step for anyone to take. How was it that you undertook that?
0: I think that as soon as I started to discover photographs that I'd seen in Rock Scene magazine, such as, you know, the White Riot tour with the Slits and Subway Sect and Buzzcocks in a bus, you know, I think Bob Gruen photos, all of that really sparked my curiosity, and not to mention tracking down copies of Sniffing Glue and singles, you know, imports, 45s. So that was the music. I felt like I had to get over there. And I knew it was kind of a punk rock explosion in a way that New York really didn't quite have that. So I was very allured by this, you know, the King's Road. What could that be like? And got to see that. I'd never been to London before. And I...
1: Had you traveled abroad at all?
0: I did go to Europe when I was 16. That was with my mom. I went to Paris and Munich and Amsterdam. Yeah. But it was 1978. I finally got to London. But I'd been really aiming to go there, you know. And I actually... I started to waitress. I saved money. And, you know, thank God for People's Express. Do you remember that airline?
1: Yeah, yeah.
0: And I would go over like a courier. So at the time in New York, I'm working at Manic Panic. And then later, 99, with Gina Franklin and Ed Bauman. And they had 99 records. And so Gina would, you know, send me over with stuff to bring to the stores on King's Road, like Smuts or vendors in Beaufort Market. And... You know, I would be bringing over things like old 50s sunglasses, bolero ties, which, of course, you could get in London. But, you know, and then I'd go back to New York with Dayglo socks. which those you really couldn't find in New York. So I was a little bit of a courier at times, and that kept me busy. Yeah, going back and forth. And then eventually I talked my parents into letting me study over there at Ealing College.
1: You don't have much to say about your college experiences over there, though. Did you actually go to classes? Be honest.
0: But, you know, I mean, even at Hampshire College, you know, how much studying were we doing? I was pretty distracted in the presence of Byron Coley, Emily Hubley, and friends like
1: that. He is a very distracting man.
0: Yeah. And he kept everybody on their toes. Well, when I got to London and enrolled in Ealing College, the thing was, Ealing was kind of a little bit, you know, outside of kind of where the action was. So I didn't go out as much. I think at that point as well, even though I was seeing bands, there was a certain point where, you know, you just sort of, your interest level, you know, wanes a little bit. But when I was in Ealing College, I was in a little jazz band, and

0: sort of in tandem with your book, I was reading Duncan Hanna's book, 20th Century Boy, which I don't know if you've read it or not, but it covers a lot of the same ground, but from a very, very different kind of personality and understanding of the scene and interaction with the scene. Duncan was older, a bit more louche. I think it's fair to say he was drinking a lot. But it's interesting to read the two books side by side and just the overlaps, the contrasts. Did you find that you had to kind of find a safety zone? Because a lot of people were a lot older. You were younger. It was the 70s. Everything was a bit more renegade. How did you navigate all that in terms of just finding a way to deal with people who were so much older generally?
1: Well, first of all, you know, I loved Duncan Hanna's book.
0: Mm-hmm.
1: When I was pitching my book, I would sometimes bring that up. And I loved one of the first lines of his book is, "This is not a memoir," which I totally resonated with how I perceived my own project, the writing of this book. So Duncan Hanna was somebody who I was aware of, I think, through my brother, because he went to Bard, like Niles.
2: Right.
1: And he has a couple of good segments in there about Bard College. And so I would kind of know him because I would go up to him and say, "Oh, you went to college with my brother." Mm-hmm. But Duncan was on to other things.
0: A big difference was that he was an artist and interested in art.
1: Yeah.
0: And even though he hung out with all these musicians and interacted with them very regularly, very intimately, and very consistently, he was always focused on art. It runs through his whole book.
1: Great artist, too. He was really suave. And it was a kind of a circle of people like Jamie Naris, Amos Poe, and you know, all these guys were wearing suits. They looked pretty sharp and elegant, very film noir. And I certainly respected that, but it was not where I was in that moment. I was more going for something a little more flamboyant and very interested in, you know, the spiky, the punk look, really, again, very influenced by what was going on in England.

0: back then in New York, not many people were really dressing up that much.
1: No, it was kind of a leather boy look for the most part. But there was a lot of dregs of the hippie styling as well. I mean, a lot of bands that I went to see at CBGB's early on, I mean, they could have just as well been, you know, playing in a Grateful Dead cover band or something.
0: It's true. It is true. I love some of those old photographs because you see the difference, you know, in the audience. There's a picture in the book by Beata Nilsson. And it's a great photo because you've got sort of these long-haired guys in the front row. I believe we were watching X-Ray Specs, but these guys in the front row look like they're kind of stoned out on Quaaludes. And then there's Cheetah Chrome looking very intense. And then I'm there kind of looking up at the audience with a studious look like, all you nuts around me, like, focus on the music. Because ultimately, that's what I was. I was a fan.
1: Mm-hmm.
0: So I think being a fan like that and at that age, possibly, you know, some of the older people were either they'd done it all, seen it all, or were kind of a little too cool to kind of, you know, just be like such a fan, like asking autographs, which I did, that kind of thing.
1: Yeah.
0: I do think that there was also some very ridiculous escapades that would happen. So even if the older crowd were a little bit, seemed a bit serious, there were just so many absurd events going on. And I was thinking about one night I remember James Chance walking into CBGB's. You might have been there, Jim, and he was wearing those big plastic ears.
2: Mm-hmm.
0: And another night he came in and he was holding on to some kind of trophy he'd won in Coney Island. And just all these sort of props that would add a lot to what you were seeing around you. And there was a good element of youthful ridiculousness.
1: There was also quite a bit of, how do I put it? Sometimes it felt a bit high school to me. There was a lot of jealousy, envy, sort of petty arguments.
0: Yeah.
1: Brawls.
0: Good way to put it. Yeah, there were brawls. That's right.
1: Yeah. And, you know, yes, everybody was, you know, relatively young and usually pretty intoxicated.
0: Right.
1: And possibly even more than that. But there was also this kind of element of, there was judgment going on all the time, I felt. There was cliques and people passing judgment and, you know, and they were very fleeting judgments as well. One week you'd be cool, next week you wouldn't be cool, that sort of thing.
0: Yes, which is really kind of...
1: Very high school.
0: Very adolescent, that's right. Yeah. And there was
1: But
0: that.
1: Not everybody was an adolescent.
0: Right.
1: You can lay claim to that, but...
0: I have an excuse. But I tried to stay away from that, and particularly when I would see that with, sometimes with women on the scene, a little bit of a catty thing, and I would sometimes just, you know, find it all kind of amusing. And I was lucky because for much of that time, as you know, I went out with my sister, Hillary.
1: Mm-hmm. Yeah.
0: So we were a formidable team. And that was great because we had each other, you know, from getting dressed up to go out, leave the house, and then, you know, who's going to be there? Oh, what's the band going to be like? Hey, maybe we can get that flyer that we saw on the wall tonight. I hope nobody took it, you know, planning a little bit how we might like the evening to proceed. So that was great. Of course, Hillary started Tier 3.
1: How involved were you in Tier 3? I wasn't really clear on that from the book because I do remember seeing you there, of course, but I think you were also traveling a lot.
0: Yes.
1: How deeply involved in Tier 3 day to day were you?
0: Well, I would say not really, because that's right, I was back and forth between England. I would come home at the point that Tier 3 started. I was around for the first, I guess, 5 months. It started in January 1979. I had the band The Stair Kits, and we were playing. We played, you know, 3 shows, and one was a reunion.
1: Did I see you guys play at Stinky's?
0: Well, no, we didn't play, but that's where we met. Stinky's was on St. Mark's Place.
1: Right, that's right.
0: And then it became a movable club because it had no liquor license. Did you go to Stinky's, Jim?
1: I went a few times, yes.
0: Yeah.
1: Not that I can remember very much about it. I remember one time, was it in a basement?
0: Yes.
1: And then another time it seemed to be up some stairs.
0: Yeah, it moved around and you had, you know, Amy Rigby and her brother Michael McMahon were there doing different jobs.
1: Mm-hmm.
0: And then Perry Branston and Dan, and they were the sound guys. So when Stinky's just ran out of places to go,
1: yeah,
0: you know, Hillary's waitressing at a restaurant downtown in Tribeca, and the owners are kind of like, well, the place isn't doing so well. And Hillary came up with the idea of putting shows there because mm-hmm. it was three levels and they had what could be a stage, even though the stage was the same level.
1: It was good enough.

0: You mentioned the Stair Kids, but it seems like your work as a singer really kind of mainly took off in England.
1: Yeah.
0: Probably Pig Bag was sort of a very key thing that you were involved in, and that kind of led to other stuff. Is that true?
1: Right.
0: How did you come to be involved with Pig Bag?
1: So Pig Bag, I met in New York through Naomi Regelson, and she introduced me to them at Dojo on 8th Street, that old restaurant we used to go to. They were in town to play a show at Irving Plaza. It was New Year's Eve. And they hung around New York for a few days, and I met Simon Underwood, the bass player who had been in the pop group, and we started a long-distance love affair, and we ended up getting married. So during this time, I went to Japan when they played. We went on a holiday to Bali with Dick O'Dell, some of the band members. We came back with all these tapes of Gamelon and Monkey Chant and, you know, did this 12-inch of Bali High.
0: Right.
1: So this was actually before I really joined Pig Bag.
0: Yeah, I remember Bali High, yeah.
1: And, you know, sampling all these great cassettes that we'd gotten in Indonesia.

0: And then I was in New York. Yeah, and sometimes I think back, I'm like, ooh, I have to do the chronology here. I was in New York and I was working at this place called Civilization anyway. They asked me to join.
1: I dimly remember Civilization
0: Second Avenue.
1: as
0: And yeah, I did window design there. I loved that
1: well.
0: place. But then I went over. It was they're going on a tour, and the challenge for me was it was an instrumental band.
1: Yeah, I was going to ask, was that coming from within the band as a proposal or?
0: Well, it had to be because I kind of insisted on that. Just because I'm romantically involved with the bass player, I want to make sure that all the band members have a say in it. And that was important to me because the truth is that they had the hit with Papa's Got a Brand New Pig Bag, which did super well. And they were an instrumental band. Four piece horn section. To throw a voice into that was a pretty ambitious move. But I went over, we did a tour of Europe, we did a live album and a studio album, two singles, all within something like 7 months. And then the band split, which I think was part of, I always think with Pig Bag, they were a little bit maybe too democratic for their own good. Even though Simon was sort of a leader, if there was one, which put a bit of pressure, anybody in a band who has to kind of make all those decisions, it's hard.

0: Yeah, we split up, and then me and Simon and James Johnston, who was in Pig Bag, mm-hmm. went on to work with Trevor Horn and ZTT. So after Pig Bag, it was sort of interesting because while it was sort of new to me, I just got there, and then it was not a long run. And I was just getting my feet wet. I hadn't toured. I had hardly ever toured. And I rather enjoyed that. I mean, being in a van with a bunch of guys is not always preferable, but I enjoyed it. And then suddenly it was like, well, we've done that. We don't want to play crappy clubs. And it was the early 80s. You know, people were thinking at this time period about, could they make a hit single? And Paul Morley signed us. And I think, you know, he had loved the first single I made with The Drowning Craze. He loved that. And we were there at the beginning of ZTT, SARM West, SARM East. Mm-hmm. All these producers coming in, overproducing, abandoning the song, coming back. It was
1: the 80s. There was a lot of money to spend.
0: It was the 80s, and it was something else, though, going to that SARM West. I think they bought it off Chris Blackwell. It had been where, you know, Bob Marley recorded, I believe, and it was Island, yeah. And then they created it into like a nautical big ship. So the whole interior was this wildly modern design in pale blue was their color. And, you know, everything, the design was, it was a whole different period. But that was when we first went in. We spoke to Jill Sinclair, who managed ZTT, and she said, told us it had to be a number one. Not a number three, a number one.
1: Right.
0: And we were just, you know, like, oh my God, what can we do with that information? That was what they were going for. So, you know, we had a BBC orchestra came in, Fairlights and Claviers, all this expensive equipment.

0: Now, here's a loaded question for you. The name of the book is I Feel Famous. Is there any point at which you actually said to yourself, this is more than just a feeling, I am famous?
1: So the title, and I have to say, somebody asked me about that the other night at Public Library. I did a talk, but almost nobody's asked me about the title. The title comes from the book. So this is August 28th, 1978. So I haven't actually been to England yet, but the line in the book is, I feel famous and I'm not. And prior to that, it says, I don't want to be the least bit intimidated by all this shit gossip. Why do I dress sometimes in a slip and fishnets? Insecurity? Little questions come up. 'Cause you like the way it looks? I don't know. It pisses terribly. I mean, on the one hand, I shouldn't care. And I don't really care because I know how many jerks there are on the scene, baby. But there is no absolute way of refusal to acknowledge people and what they think. I would like to ignore it. Keep apart from this. I feel famous and I'm not.
0: Right. There's a lot going on there.
1: Well, that also kind of goes back to what we were talking about in terms of gossip and sometimes this people being very judgmental.
0: And also, in a less direct way, the whole idea of, is this historically significant? Because that was another thing. I didn't think about fame. Fame seemed like something that famous people did. I wasn't ever thinking about fame, whereas I think a lot of people in the scene were very much thinking about it and very much going for it in their own idiosyncratic ways. Did you ever consider that as a goal?
1: Well, I had fantasized about fame from a very young age.
0: Fantasized about it or pursued it, though? I think everybody fantasizes about it.
1: Well, more fantasized.
0: In some sort of way, but...
1: I mean, my audience was going to be pretty much... you know, my mom and a few friends when I got up on the coffee table and say, take another little piece of my heart now, baby. But, you know, I was attention seeking and I did like to sing. So that really tied into it. But I was also, I adored old movies. I used to go to Theater 80 St. Mark's and sing along to musicals. I was fascinated with A Star is Born with Judy Garland. All of these kind of movies that deal directly with fame and sometimes, you know, the sour part of that equation. So I had fantasized, but, you know, I had a little secret dream of becoming famous. I think when I was at first in the punk days and CBGBs, I was just absorbing it all. I was just checking it out. I wasn't really thinking in a calculated way, how can I be a part of this? But I think after I'd been to England, I thought, you know, by the time I started the Staircats, I really wanted to get a band because I can sing and I've studied voice and this is what I'd love to do. And a lot of the bands that I was in were kind of short-lived and there were sort of build-ups and then something would happen. The fact that I was moving back and forth between New York and London, you know, meant that I would have to drop certain things.
0: Yeah.
1: Which sometimes, you know, I really don't have any regrets, but there was the one time that Lydia Lunch called me at another college I went to, Purchase, to finally try to finish my degree, SUNY New York, and she said, I've got Howard Devoto on the phone. He loves your voice. He'd like to work with you. Oh, you know, that would have been, you know, but...
0: Why didn't you go for it?
1: Because I was, you know, being a good schoolgirl. I was enrolled. I couldn't just jump on a plane from New York at that moment. But, you know, it is something that, I mean, other times I did, when I joined Pigbag, that was also... you know, kind of a shock to my parents. So suddenly I'm going to England and I'm getting married. So I definitely took a few chances on things.
0: Which was the most shocking part of it? Getting married or going to England or joining Pigbag? to them.
1: I think both of those things. I mean, Pig Bag was, you know, was good because I was offered a place to live. I had a per diem. So it wasn't just like join a band. And my parents were supportive. Because, you know, as soon as you mention a tour, and they're pretty fascinated and excited for you. But I ended up spending a lot of time. I lived in London for 8 years and then came back to New York for a few years and then ended up in Barcelona for 10. Mm-hmm. And now I've been back in good old Brooklyn for 30 years.
0: And you're an educator now.
1: Well, right now I'm on hiatus with the book. The book has been keeping me so busy, but that's what I've been doing. I've been teaching, you know, early childhood education for many years. I was a choral director at various schools, and that was all about getting little kids up on stage. And yeah, I've done a lot of that. So, but right now it's, you know, you get a certain point, it's like you're getting older, and I started working with virtual toddlers. And I was like, oh, I don't know if I can carry on with this too long. But, you know, and it was really hard to get this book. I've been working on this book for 15 years and all these interruptions. And then finally, you know, in June, I left my job and I thought I really need to get this done. Right. And it's a good thing I did because I, you know, worked all summer with a designer and I needed the time to properly throw myself into it.

0: So after ZTT, where did you go musically? What projects did you get involved in after that?
1: So after ZTT, I stayed in London for a little while, came back to New York. You know, this would have been 1985. Mm-hmm. And I didn't do music for a couple of years. Mm-hmm. I think I did demos before Instinct was last roundup. And after Instinct, there was, you know, I made demos with people, but it was sort of, we were a little disappointed after all that build up and, you know, that mm-hmm. talk about fame. It was really, that was the moment where if that was really going to happen.
0: Yeah, yeah.
1: Musically, it would have been then. But you start to talk to a lot of people who've had similar experiences. But I love that I did that. And that was pretty amazing. I came back to New York, and then I ended up going to Barcelona. Mm-hmm. And I lived in Barcelona. I started teaching English like everybody there. And then I got into doing jingles.
0: Jingles?
1: Yeah, there were very few.
0: In Spanish or in English?
1: I did do some in Spanish for like Chupa Chups. But they liked that I had kind of, they liked my American accent. And,
0: right.
1: You know, I did this Iberia Airlines, you know, fly, da da da, kind of a soft. And so they really, I got quite a lot of work.
0: Right.
1: I did another jingle where I had to sing the theme song from from the Flintstones. That was wild. You know, to like a techno beat. You know, they called it like bacalao was the way they, what they called techno back then. Right. So I'm in Barcelona. I get involved with, you know, whoever is like doing music. It was such a small world back then mm-hmm. in 1988 that you kind of knew all the musicians.
0: Right.
1: So I worked with a lot of different people and did endless wonderful demos. Somewhere in there, I flew to England and worked with David Cunningham of, you know, Flying Lizards fame.
0: Right. How did you meet him?
1: That was a complete chance. So I was at this time living with my German partner, Lars Mueller, who mm-hmm. was also working under the name of Victor Soul. And he was working extensively in electronic music. And he was a big fan of Cozy, Fanny Tucci. And they had kept up a little bit of a correspondence with letters. He was a big fan, and she wrote back, which was very exciting. Mm-hmm. I forget how he sort of tracked her down, but I think it was he asked her for David Cunningham's information. And it was mm-hmm. actually Lars who said, you should do something with him. And I never would have thought of it.
0: Yeah.
1: So I had all these demos that were really kind of, you know, funny little demos that would, some that I was playing keyboard. I started to play keyboards and tape myself. Half of them would sort of fizzle out midway, but I really mm-hmm. got to love them. And I sent David Cunningham a batch of these, and he loved it. And he wrote me back a great email and just said, come to London, let's do a record.
0: And is this the stuff that led to Artificial Homeland?
1: Yeah.
0: That album? Yeah, because I remember having not seen you for a long time, running into you, and you gave me a copy of that CD.
1: Oh, yeah?
0: Yeah, and I was like, oh, great, she's working with him.
1: That, yeah.
0: I was quite surprised.
1: It was a whole departure, but again, you know, I've always felt very flexible in terms of trying out different things, and that's mm-hmm. partly why I really enjoyed doing those jingles in Barcelona, because you had to just come up with something in the minute, and you never knew what it would be. But I liked working with David Cunningham.
0: Yeah.
1: He had that great studio right in Brick Lane. And I spent, over a week. And we had Charles Hayward came in for some mm-hmm. percussion, which was really exciting. But that was a departure. It's like, oh, Angela's now, because it was semi-ambient.
0: Yeah, exactly. Yeah.
1: I loved it. I'd love to do more of that.

0: are you keeping active in music?
1: At the moment, this is one thing that I want to do. And I say, you know, I live with Alan Licht, and a great musician. We've done things together, but he's so busy doing his own thing. The idea of putting a band together, I just wouldn't know where to start.
2: Well, no, I think
0: putting a band together, we know that.
2: No. You know, that's
0: quite a major undertaking.
1: Yeah.
0: I mean, but you can, one can record so easily these days.
1: Yeah.
0: Be a shame not to take advantage of that.
1: Yes. I do want to sing. And I, you know, when I was teaching also, I was singing a lot. And right now, I feel like I've got to, you know, get back in tone. Got to work that muscle.
0: Right.
1: But, you know, it's been really great to be able to share some of these songs. And in the end of the book, I added that little section where I sort of update what I've done.
2: Yeah, yeah.
1: I thought it would be a good idea just because people didn't know. A lot of people didn't really know what I did. And I thought, you know, there were all these disparate projects. So.
0: Yeah. I mean, you were on the scene from an early point, but you're also a very elusive figure on the scene.
1: Yeah.
0: Where is she now? Where did she go?
1: Right, and I wasn't always on the stage, you know.
0: No. Yeah, and that's the thing. You were a fixture, as it was put in the bio thing. You were a fixture, but also, like, you were sort of like a shapeshifter. Just kind of go, oh, she's gone.
1: Yeah, that's right. And, you know, I think we talked about, we did a little bit of couple of jam sessions here or there.
0: Mm-hmm.
1: And then I remember you came to my parents, my mom's house on 172nd Avenue.
0: Mm-hmm.
1: And I think you were with a guy named Mac. Do you remember Mac? Keyboard player. No. I have a tape of it. And we...
0: No, I don't remember that at all.
1: And then maybe something with Anna Domino.
2: Oh, yeah, yeah.
0: Yeah.
1: And then later, the Vanity Set.
0: Yeah, yeah. Well, Eight-Eyed Spy, for that matter. You,
2: well, you turned us down.
1: That's right, that's right. And I think that was another thing. I bring that up in the book, don't I?
0: Yeah, yeah.
1: I remember thinking at the time, oh, this is like such a good offer, because I loved that band. And, I, you know, that's really where I first kind of met you, I think.
0: Yeah, I think so, yeah.
1: But it was not, it had to be what it was, you know.
0: Yeah.
1: So.

0: Well, Angela, it's been fantastic talking with you. And congratulations on the book.
1: Thank you. Thanks,
0: the
1: Jim.
0: book, once again, is I Feel Famous: Punk Diaries 19, what is it, 1977 through 1981. It's published by Hatton Beard Press. The author is Angela Yeager, my guest today. And yeah, good luck with whatever crazy thing you get up to next.
1: Thank you so much, Jim. This has been really, really fun. Great, great
0: Okay.
1: conversation.
0: Lovely talking to you again.
1: Take
0: Bye
1: care.
0: bye. See you around the campus.
1: Okay, bye.
0: Bye bye.

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1: Hey, listen to the man.
2: Well, God, Bob.

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We got to get over before we go under.

0: 1-2-1, a female that goes by the name of what?
1: Little She.
0: Little She. And Little She, where are you from?
1: East New York, Brooklyn.
0: You're from East New York, Brooklyn. And what do you love about the world's famous Supreme Team show?
2: All that scratch is making you itch. Well, Little She is making me itch too, I guarantee it.
3: I love it though.
2: Here's just a lot of superstar. He has something that he wants to most definitely tell you.
4: Little She.
3: Yeah.
4: How long have you been listening to the world's famous?
3: About 6 weeks.
4: 6 weeks? Do you catch the 4 o'clock show as well?
3: You know that. All the shows, they come on late at night.
4: How do you manage to stay up 4 o'clock in the morning?
3: Too much of that Snow White.

Good morning, Glory, everyone. How are we doing on this rather wet and windy Wednesday morning? A little bit of alliteration for you there, first thing. We're listening to Joe Harvey White and Bobby Lee from their brand new album, which is called Last Ride on the Curation label. And we've got a second part of a mix that Bobby put together for us. We played part one yesterday and part two today. We'll be playing that in about an hour, so looking forward to that. This is Al Sara and the Nubatones.

belly.

really love the saxophone at the end of that tune, actually. It's so good. That's Edwin Collins from his latest album. And that tune was called Strange Old World. Peter Doherty before that from his new album, which came out last week, called Felt Better Alive. And that track was called Ed Belly. And before that, from their album Scenes of the Road, a tune called Bye Bye by Al Serra and the Nubatones. You're listening to Morning Glory here on Soul Radio on this Wednesday. This is Spiritualized.

Did that make you jump? It made me jump out of my skin. Lad Dusseldorf with Silver Cloud. And before that, Faust with a tune called Jennifer. And Brain Ticket before that with a tune called Black Sand. And all those three tracks are taken from this brand new 4-CD compilation on the wonderful Cherry Red label. It's called Electric Junk, A Journey Through Deutscher Rock, Psych and Cosmisch, 1970 to 1978. Perfect. You'll be hearing a lot of that on the show over the next few weeks. Definitely. Kicking that section off was Spiritualized from their album Everything Was Beautiful. Was Best Thing You Never Had. It's Morning Glory here on Soul Radio. As I said earlier on, we've got the second part of a mix from Bobby Lee coming up in about, I don't know, maybe 10, 15 minutes. 10 minutes, maybe 15. Bobby Lee and Joe Harvey White have a new album out called Last Ride on the Curation label. And Bobby put together a mix for us. Part one yesterday, part two today. But first, this is Ye Vagabonds.

I love that track. That's Lomond Campbell from his album Black River Promise. Now, when did that come out? 2016, nearly 10 years ago, 9 years ago. That tune was called Every Florist in Every Town. Originally came out on the Triassic Tusk label, but got reissued by, I think it was by Heavenly reissued it. I can't remember. Anyway, Lomond Campbell. And before that, Ye Vagabonds from their Nine Waves album and a tune called An Island. You're listening to Morning Glory here on Soho Radio on this rather wet Wednesday morning. What's going on? Terrible. Weather watch. Terrible. Anyway, beginning of the show, I played you a track by Joe Harvey White and Bobby Lee called Flatbed Alfalfa, taken from their new album, which is called Last Ride, out on the Curation label. And if you listened to the show yesterday, you'd have heard a half-an-hour mix put together by Bobby Lee about all the influences that the pair of them had while making the record. And we're playing part two right now. So sit back and enjoy 35, 36 minutes in the company of Bobby Lee and Joe Harvey White.

You're listening to Morning Glory here on Soho Radio. And that was part two of a mix that Bobby Lee put together for us. We played part one yesterday and part two just there, of course. That was to celebrate the release of a new album that Bobby's put out with Joe Harvey White called Last Ride. It came out last week. Played a track at the beginning of the show, and I'll be playing tracks again. If you want to listen to that, the whole mix, then you need to listen to yesterday's show again and this one. So go to Mixcloud or go to SohoRadioLondon.com. All the shows are all archived, not just the Morning Glory shows, but all the Soho Radio shows. So get yourself involved with that, my friends. This is Judy Collins.

Midnight on the Stormy Deep. The Pogues with the classic Rainy Night in Soho. And before that, Judy Collins with her version of the Beatles' Golden Slumbers. You have been listening to Morning Glory here on Soho Radio. Thank you to Bobby Lee for our wonderful mix earlier on, celebrating, as I said before, the release of Bobby and Joe Harvey White's album Last Ride, out now on the Curation label. I'm going to love you and leave you. I'll be back tomorrow at 8 o'clock sharp. Stay tuned to Soho Radio. There's loads kicking off. This is Robert Plant and Alison Krauss. I'll be back tomorrow at 8 o'clock. Look after yourselves, everyone. And remember, be good, don't be bad.

Morning glory, morning glory, morning glory, morning glory, morning glory, morning glory, morning glory, morning glory, morning glory.

Good morning, Glory, everyone. How are we today? Welcome to the show. Yeah, welcome to Morning Glory and welcome to Soho Radio, because I see it is indeed what you are listening to. This is Soho Radio. We are here for 2 hours, yep, until 10 a.m. That was a Greg Foat group and a tune called Milk and Honey. And this is Chip Wickham with The

You're listening to Morning Glory here on Soho Radio on this Friday morning. Yes, it's Friday, the end of the week, or the beginning of the weekend, whichever way you want to look at it. Just saying, I went to see a comedian last night, actually, a stand-up comedian. Yep, he was stood up all the way through his show, called Ed Knight. Go and see him if you ever get the chance. Absolutely wonderful stuff. Very, very, very funny. I laughed so much that my face hurt. Yeah, go and see Ed Knight. Go and see him if you ever get the chance, or check him out online. He's on Instagram. Very funny guy. Anyway, that was me last night. I hope you had a good time last night. I hope you laughed as much as I did. Anyway, that was Simon and the Pope, of course, and their latest single, Summertime, which is available on Bandcamp, so go and get it. Before that was Os Grilados with a track called Cosa Nostra. And Chip Wickham before that with The Hit. Just to let you know, we've got a really special mix for you today. Yep, it's a Friday extravaganza all the way from Colombia. Palenque Records of Colombia have done us a great 45-minute mix full of modern Colombian classics. I mean, it's just got Morning Glory written all over it. I can't wait to play that. In about half an hour or so, I'll be playing that. Maybe a little bit less, who knows. Anyway, this is Talking Heads.

absolute classic there from Canned Heat, On the Road Again. Before that, the Mindbenders with a great little tune called Uncle Joe the Ice Cream Man. Petelo Vika before that with Sungu Lubuka. Ooh, there we go. Canned Heat still playing in the background. As I say, Petelo Vika, which comes from the Analog Africa album called Congo Funk. A great compilation. The Prophets before that with a tune called Death to All Racist. I think we can all agree with that one. And Talking Heads before that with a different version of Cities, originally on the Fear of Music album from 1979. And that was a slightly different version of it, which came out on the CD of it maybe 20 years ago. Anyway, Talking Heads all the same. Great tune. As I said earlier on, we've got a mix today from Colombia, Palenque Records. A guy called Lucas Silva, who runs the label, championing, as I say, the music from Colombia. We play music from all over the world on this show, and I'm very excited for the next 48 minutes and 48 seconds, where we're going to be listening to music from Colombia, courtesy of Lucas Silva and Palenque Records. So without further ado, I'm going to press play, and I'll see you on the other side, my friends. Get your dancing shoes on, by the way.

0: Casa Loca. The world might be a madhouse, but here we are all good. Todo está chévere. Do you like outer space cumbia? This is Cachetón, the cheeky one.
1: Yeah, man, them finos are trumpeter man in the place. DJ Trumpeter man, big up yourself. And we are say Palenque Records. Yeah, man, a King Kong say kick it. Yeah, man, the whole of Colombia love you like that.

You are listening to Morning Glory here on Soho Radio, and that was 48 minutes and 48 seconds of Colombian music put together by Lucas Silva from Palenque Records, based out there, obviously, in Colombia. And thank you to him and thank you to them for that wonderful mix there. I hope that got your blood going on this Friday morning. Blood going? What am I on about?

This is how to end a track, isn't it? Fantastic. Elijah Minnelli, of course, from the brilliant album which came out last year called Perpetual Musket. That tune was called The Wind and the Rain. And before that, we heard Pinky and Rihal on the Naya Beat label, a track called Terry Yard. And Satellites before that with Midnight Sweat. You have been listening to Morning Glory. You are listening to Soho Radio. Kate Hutchinson is up next, followed by Matt Smooth, who never dug disco. So Kate from 10 till 12, and then Matt's is on from 12 till 2. So please stay tuned to Soho Radio. Loads going on. A big shout out again to Lucas Silva and Palenque Records, that brilliant Colombian mix earlier on. And yeah, thank you all for listening this week. I'll be back on Monday, 8 o'clock. I'm looking forward to it. Have a wonderful weekend, whatever you're doing. What am I going to do? I might watch a bit of cricket, actually. I might do that. I might go for a walk. Who knows what I'm going to do, but I'll tell you all about it on Monday. Anyway, look after yourselves, everyone. Have a fantastic time. As I say, I'll be back on Monday. This is Morning Glory. This is Soho Radio. And this is Fortet. See you next week.

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1: Yo, Redman is in the building. You already know Brick City's finest. And when I ain't chilling on the road making that bread, I'm here with Sarah Love on the ones and mother twos. That's how we do it. I know her toes is done. Her toes got to stay done. I'm looking at her hands, and her hands is done. So I know her toes is immaculate. Come up with me. Redman, Sarah Love in the building. Let's get it.

Isn't that lovely? Robert Glasper, Let It Ride. That was live at North Sea Jazz Festival 2014. He also had Layla Hathaway, Bilal on the set with him, Derek Hodge. Don't you just love live music? It's these moments in time. You just, that's what you're listening to, just captured on tape. It's Sarah Love, it's Soho Radio Party People. You know how we do. How are you? Are you ready for a touch of love? 10 a.m. till 12, Soho Radio. With your girl, Sarah Love. But you have been listening to Morning Glory with James Endicott. If you missed that or any Soho show, listen back at sohoradio.com. But coming up today, my goodness, the show is jam-packed. And the sun is shining. Sorry. Let me calm down a second. But it's such an exciting show. Guests galore in the studio. I'm going to be joined by photographer T Max and hear all about his awesome exhibition. Sarah Loves Live is back in the place to be. Saxophonist Binka Golding is going to be coming through to the studio. He's going to perform for us. And today is National Biomusical Instrument Day. How wicked is that? Almost as good as the sun shining. I really need to calm down. Also going to be joined by Trini Gladiator of Just Vibes. Tell us all about the dope Trinidadian food festival that they are having next week. Plus, music on the way for you. Parliament, Earth, Wind & Fire, Fania All-Stars. And you know why I'm playing you all these like titans of 20th century popular music? Because today, I want to send my salute out to live music. Last show, I sent my salute out to jazz. And today, in the light of it being Biomusical Instrument Day, I'm going to play you so much dope live recordings. Really so special. So don't move anyway. Plus, I've got the gig guide on the way for you, of course. But you know, speaking of live, let's set it off a little something like this. When I was like, yeah, I'm going to do a show with some of my favorite live music recordings, I was like, where to start? And this was the first thing that came to my mind.

unmistakable sounds. The Godfather. Easily one of the most important and influential artists of the 20th century. Possibly the most. Let's get into that for the next show. And man, what a tight band. The JBs. This is Give It Up or Turn It Loose. The JBs. 1970, that double album. Sex Machine, he's got Clyde Stubblefield on here. Babe! Woo! Fred Wesley. Pee Wee Ellis. Alto. Maceo Parker. Wow, these are just like such important people who have just contributed so much to the human experience. My dad always said, if you can do a job that brings joy to other people's lives, what can be better than that? Baby. That's what you guys did. Baby. It's Sarah Love, by the way. I'm getting far too excited already. It's only 20 past 10. There's so much to fit in. But I am celebrating live music today. When you see me coming, hold your head up high. Because it's National Buy a Musical Instrument Day. It hasn't got to be a tuba, okay? Yeah! Ooh. Now, I grew up in a house of music everywhere. Going to gigs, my parents taking us like on the road with them. My dad was the kind of dad where he went out one day to collect some photos. This is like way back. Rufus, back in the day, we used to have to develop pictures at the shop. That's my producer Rufus in the studio. But my dad went out to collect some photos. He came back with a piano accordion. So this was just like normal for our household. And I just think it's so wonderful to indoctrinate your children into appreciating live music and getting involved. The beauty about playing a musical instrument is it's a journey that never ends. You can be Miles Davis. You can be James Brown. Clive Stubblefield. You're always the student of music. There's always more to learn. My dad did also get to see James Brown in London. I think it was at Kentish Town Forum, maybe. I'm always like, you guys' generation just got the best of everything. It's not fair. The last instrument my dad bought was for my daughter, who is six, a kazoo. It's been really fun having kazoo battles with me and my daughter. You see? So, you know, just a few pounds, go and buy a kazoo. I hear lots of parents like, no, and not a recorder either. But I could just go on and on and on about music sometimes. And I've got so much that I want to play you.

So let's like get into my next draw. Have you had a parliament? I'm going all over the place today. You see, so far you've had some Robert Glasper, James Brown. Who else is going to be included in my pick of live music recordings, eh? Now let's get into some like gangster funk, P-funk. Parliament wants to get funked up. Keep it locked, coming out. I've got Up, I've got T-Max in the studio. Incredible photographer. And so much more to fit in, so let's do this. Why am I getting a mind block on what the Snoop Dogg lyrics are on this one? Make my the fart chronic. I got to get it up. Okay, I'll just let you enjoy this one. It's Sarah Love, Soho Radio, taking you through till 12 with a touch of love, baby. Let's go.

0: This is when I feel like live music is a spiritual experience. Like, just get into zone, ride it out. And that whole thing of musicians just getting in the zone and communicating non-verbally, how beautiful is that? That's what we're sent for on Earth. And when you listen to these recordings and you can feel, you can touch the atmosphere. Like, this moment actually happened.
1: 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There's nothing wrong. Taking control as to bring you this special show.
0: Mm-hmm.
1: We will return to you as soon as you are grooved. Welcome to station WEFUNK, better known as We Funk, or deeper still, the Mothership Connection. 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
0: Gosh, I wish I could have been there.
1: Coming to you directly from the mothership, top of the chocolate Milky Way, 500,000 kilowatts of P-Funk power. So kick back, dig while we do it to you and your eardrum. With me, I'm known as Lollipop Man, the alias the long head sucker. My motto is... L.A. Say!

UNK, y'all. Now, this is what I want y'all to do. If you got bumps, defects, or shortcomings like arthritis, rheumatism, or migraine, whatever part of your body it is, I want you to lay it on your radio. Let the vibes flow through. Funk not only moves, it can remove, dig? The desired effect is what you get when you improve your interplanetary functionship. Say a lot about man here, chocolate-coated, freaky, and happy for me. Doing it to you in 3D. So groovy that I dig, man. Once upon a time called now. Somebody says that funk out the dazzle. I say, send it up. L.A. Sands.

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0: It's a touch of love with your girl, Sarah Love.
1: Now, I'm going to keep you on your toes today, okay? Because there's just so much dope music to play. Right after this next cut, we're going to be speaking to T-Max, photographer with a very dope exhibition, Ascension Years, happening in a town near you. Now, some incredible live shows. Like, what are some of the best live shows you've ever been to? So many artists I wish I could have seen. For any music nerd out there, I suggest you go and see the amazing, amazing documentary about the concert that happened in Zaire for the Rumble in the Jungle match with George Foreman and Muhammad Ali. Incredible. There was basically a three-day festival that was curated by Hugh Masekela, legendary South African trumpet player. See, Hugh Masekela used a musical instrument to escape the apartheid system in South Africa. The power of music. And this festival, there were 70,000 people watching. There were artists from across Africa and travelled in from the States. Bill Withers, Miriam Makeba, The Crusaders, B.B. King, Sister Sledge, James Brown, Etta James, like incredible lineup. And imagine all in the hype up and the, you know, build up to the Rumble in the Jungle. And one of the incredible performances that I just think was like, oh my goodness, imagine. For me was from the Fania All-Stars. If you're not familiar with the Fania All-Stars, you need to get involved. Puerto Rico was up. Basically, the Fania All-Stars were kind of like a collective of musicians who all had music out through the record label Fania Records, which was founded by Johnny Pacheco, Dominican. And he was a major contributor to the New York salsa scene in the late 60s and 70s. And he was the musical director of Fania. And he like helped craft so many salsa OG's careers. And Fania also did a performance at the Zaire 74, the African Artists Festival, where he was a musical director. And it was billed as Fania All-Stars with Celia Cruz. Now, Celia Cruz, she is like the queen of salsa. Absolutely legendary, like one of the most important Latin artists that we've had.
2: Madame Celia Cruz.
1: And she is actually known as the queen of salsa. But this is a cut that they performed at that 74 Zaire concert. Listen to these musicians. This is like the creme de la creme of salsa at its peak, performing in the heart of Africa. Beautiful.

0: welcome to the show. It's Sarah Love, 10 till 12 Soho Radio. So much good live music to play you, so let's keep it rolling. Right now, I'm joined in the studio by my first guest. Now, this guy is an icon in UK black music photography. So talented. Welcome to the show, T Max.
1: Hey.
0: So lovely to have you here.
1: I really appreciate you asking me. It's been great to be here. Thank you.
0: Oh, that is lovely. Getting a good level of you. Now, the reason I've invited you on the show, first of all, we want to know, who is T-Max? If you've never heard of T-Max, like, imagine you met someone, like, waiting for a plane or something. They said, so, what are you up to? What do you do with yourself?
1: I'd say I'm getting on a plane to go to Barbados or Colombia, or, and I'd leave it at that, yeah.
0: You're leaving at the best time of the weather? No, yeah.
1: Yeah, so, essentially, I am a photographer who was around during the arguably the most pivotal time of hip-hop during the early 90s. I was photographing for publications like Touch Magazine, Echoes, among others. And yeah, I was basically photographing some of the most important iconic figures of that time.
0: Yes, run people through some of the names that you've had a chance to photograph, because when I'm seeing like your pictures, like so recognizable of like Busta Rhymes and Mary J. Blige and Nas, I'm like, hold up, dude, how are you making all this happen? And this is in a time pre-digital as well.
1: Yeah, so I always tend to go a bit blank, so thank you for filling in some of the gaps.
0: Okay.
1: So
0: I got you.
1: I was basically, I started taking photographs, what, around the 90s, early 90s.
0: Yeah.
1: I was around for Nas's debut, met Nas when he first came into the country in 94.
0: Wow.
1: Same year, I met Notorious B.I.G. Same year, I took photographs of Mary J. Blige, Wu-Tang, Craig Mack, Keith Murray, Slum Village. Who else have I got?
0: Wow.
1: Pete Rock. Tons of people, tons.
0: And you know what is so wicked about your pictures as well, so important, because it documents a time. It documents a time like in the UK. Like, it feels nostalgic as a UK person looking at your photos, but not just documenting a time in the UK, but documenting like what was going on globally in black music too. Like, it's just amazing how you've caught, there's so much, your pictures are so alive.
1: I mean, it was a really interesting time, right? Because what I always say to people who look at the work, we obviously now have context for all these people. Mary J. Blige is a worldwide icon. Notorious B.I.G. is Notorious B.I.G. Nas is... So these people are all cemented. They're all icons now. But when I was taking their photographs, nobody cared. Mainstream, nobody cared about these people. It was the fans who were just happened to be photographers, who happened to be journalists or were aspiring photographers, as I was, aspiring journalists. And we were lucky enough that there were print like publications around that wanted to know about these people. So we got to, you know, we got a little bit of time to, you know, speak to these people, take the images. And now, 30 years on, we can look back at these things and understand, you know, the importance of that context. So I just feel really privileged that I was able to take photographs of these people, because some of these people are not around anymore.
0: Yeah.
1: So, you know, Craig's not around anymore, Coolio's not around anymore, but then we also do have established icons now, where at the time people didn't believe were going to be like, you know, like celebrated worldwide icons. Like, I have a photograph of Beyonce when she was still in Destiny's Child. I took it in, I think it was 99, and she was 16 years old.
0: Gosh.
1: Head of Sony, just down the road, that used to be just down the road from there, came to see my exhibition at the Black Culture Archive in 2024. And he was like, yeah, you do realise, don't you? Like, she was 16 when you took that photograph. I was like, no, I didn't know she was that young. So yeah, 16 years old Beyonce. And now she is who she is. Like,
0: Well, you know, I think also my dad's always said to me too, culture always comes from the ground up, never the top down.
1: 100%.
0: You know, and when you just think the kind of influence also on popular culture these people have had, not just like on the music as well. And you've got an exhibition that is happening. It's already started, right? Ascension Years.
1: Yeah. So basically, I've got some of my prints are down at a space, a really beautiful lounge spot called Clovers on Atlantic Road in Brixton.
0: Nice.
1: So the Ascension Years is basically a selection of 20 images. I've only got, let me think, 7 currently on display at Clovers. But yeah, because the original exhibition was at the Black Cultural Archives. It's been at the Royal Albert Hall last year. That was nice. It's kind of been to a couple of different places around the world, trying to get it into some spaces up and down the UK as well. So if there's anybody listening who wants to see some iconic images of, you know, black icons, please get in touch. But yeah, so Ascension Years basically is going to be at Clovers until the second week of June. So come down, check it out. It's a great space.
0: Definitely go and check it out. I'm so proud of you and your work ethic, not only at the time to produce these pictures, you know, that's a lot of legwork to just logistically make all these things happen, but the fact that you're still out here championing the story, you know what I mean? Like, I just think it's such a wonderful thing, and we're all so grateful to you for doing it. Now, a lot of those artists, like, you know, they had to properly cut their teeth in the live arena.
1: 100%.
0: Too,
1: yeah.
0: You know, but I'm wondering, like, what are some of your favourite live shows that you've ever been to? I'm dedicating today's show to my salute to live music, but I'm wondering, like, what shows would you shout out?
1: Wow.
0: I know, right?
1: I was really fortunate. I got to go to a lot of different shows, a lot of different artists.
0: I know.
1: Cassandra Wilson was
0: a
1: great one.
0: With a front row seat.
1: Cassandra Wilson. Let me think. Marcel and Dello Cello's first show at the Jazz Cafe. There were loads of shows at the Jazz Cafe. Prince, I got to see Prince live at Wembley.
0: Was that Diamonds and Pearls?
1: No. You know what? I can't even remember which one it was. I mean, it was a dope show.
0: Oh.
1: But I guess the one that really stands out, D'Angelo.
0: Ooh.
1: First show, Jazz Cafe.
0: Oh, gosh.
1: And, yeah.
0: I just think what a wicked venue Jazz Cafe is. And these are the kind of things that make me so proud of London. Like, the amount of stories that building at Jazz Cafe could tell, you know. And it's like, it's definitely got a really special atmosphere, you know, that is still stuck in the walls there.
1: And it is one of those shows where if you were there, there's tons of stories. People will tell you stories about that. So, yeah, it was a great show. Amazing,
0: yeah.
1: Amazing show.
0: You just had to be there type thing. So go and check out the Ascension Years. That's my man T-Max's exhibition. We'll be linking you up on the Instagram and all that good stuff.
1: Now,
0: speaking of live music, for me, this is one of the greatest bands of the 20th century, Earth, Wind & Fire. This cut is Sun Goddess. That's from the double album they put out called Gratitude in 1975. It's produced by Maurice White. This is, you might know, the Ramsey Lewis version. And to me, Earth, Wind & Fire, they just revolutionized pop music. Like, all of them came from a jazz music background. And you can hear that in the orchestration, the arrangement, the musicianship. Like, they were top. Gosh. Oh, and they knew how to put on a show. I wish I could have seen Earth, Wind & Fire.
1: 100%.
0: But how they had jazz underpinning what they did, the discipline of jazz combined with the pop dance floor sensibility and the soul power of, like, the Afrofuturist music movement. So, you know, I had to play some Earth, Wind & Fire today. Coming up, we're going to have my man Binker Golding, in the studio. This doesn't showcase the horn section on Earth, Wind & Fire, and I've been trying not to play more than one Earth, Wind & Fire song, but let me not distress this any further. Thank you so much for coming through, T-Max.
1: You're welcome.
0: Go check out that exhibition. Oh, enjoy this one. Just let it flood over you. Listen to the atmosphere in that crowd. Like, everyone is there in that moment. It's Sarah Love. It's the Touch of Love Soho Radio.

When you see the live show of Earth, Wind & Fire doing September, sorry, not September, Fantasy, listen to that band.

0: Yeah. Earth, Wind and Fire, Sun Goddess. The other thing I love about Earth, Wind and Fire, it's like so much of what they did was just about positivity, upliftment. The horn section, the Phoenix horns, just crazy tight. Like, you've got to just admire people who have put that many hours out of their life into constructing these things and having the skills to execute it. I might have to play another Winds and Fire song before we're up out of here. I want to play you some Maze, maybe some Billy Cobham. Now, the next cut I'm going to play, I'm sort of cheating. I didn't say every single track I was going to play was live music, okay? Any hip-hop fan, hip-hop head that you know who's like mad old, no, I'm sorry, who is old enough and dedicated enough to the cause, to the culture of hip-hop, that in 1987 they were there to witness a show I wish I could have seen. One of the most influential, important hip-hop acts and popular music acts of the 20th century, in my opinion. Public Enemy. They came to London as part of the Def Jam 87 tour. LL Cool J, Eric B and Rakim. And they did a show at Hammersmith Odeon. Now this cut, it's not a live record, but it's from the 1988 Public Enemy album, It Takes a Nation of Millions to Hold Us Back. What an incredible title for an album. And this song, at the beginning of the song, it plays a little clip that was recorded at the London show. So that's my gateway for it to being a live music record. Well, celebrates it. And what an incredible live show Public Enemy put on. That's a show. So you know I had to play you this one. You know I had to play you. So shout out to all my middle-aged B-boys out there. You know we love you.
1: Brothers and sisters! Brothers and sisters! I don't know what this world is

0: Yeah, boy.
1: Bring that back one more time.
0: Bring that beat back,
1: bring
0: man.
1: Bring that beat back. Bring the beat back.
0: Y'all want to hear that beat, right? Bring that beat back.
1: Bring that
0: one,
1: shit back.
0: 1, 2, 3, 4, hit it.
1: This shit ain't over. Come on, y'all. Let's get this.
2: Wish I could have seen them at the peak of, oh my goodness, nearly 1988. Arguably the best year in hip-hop. Don't say that to people who love 1994.
3: Everybody.
2: Scream! You know, my daughter said to me the other day, she's like, Mummy, do some songs make you want to cry? And I was like, yes, darling, all the time.
4: Oh, bless your heart, y'all.
2: Sometimes. That's the power of music. It's something so visceral, so intrinsic to the human experience. Something fascinating I found out was the theory of why we get songs stuck in our head is because we've actually had the ability to do music before we had evolved the ability to speak. Because speech is actually like quite a complicated combination of breath and muscle control. But we were using music like for millennia before that, communicating across distances. It would be like a way of teaching the young, like, don't eat the fruit off of that tree because you'll get a bad tummy ache. And so these are things which are like so triggering to us now. Like, what other things can you think of in life that force you to do involuntary movements? I can think of something, but that's the only other thing. Classic, classic live album. This is Maze, Frankie Beverly. Live in New Orleans, 1980. Again, just so lovely. It's heartwarming. Music is a spiritual experience, live music. There's nothing like hearing those sound waves like move towards you and hit your eardrum. Like it's a physical, real physics thing that's happening. And it's mad creative. It's Sarah Love, by the way. I'll get off the pulpit. Ride out and enjoy the-

0: I like sunshine and rain. Sing it with me right now. Joy, ooh, and pain. I like sunshine and rain. Ain't it the truth right now? Joy and pain.
1: I hope you're singing along wherever you are, even if you're in the middle of like an open plan office.
0: Sing it with me one time. Joy. Lord, and rain.
1: Sorry, I'm not meaning to sing at you, obviously, but listen to this. Imagine like getting that many thousands of voices together, like, oh, the power of music to unite us. Lord Mays, considered one of the best live albums. That's them live in New Orleans. And I'm still here with my man T-Max.
2: Yeah.
1: I forgot, you didn't tell me about one of the most important things going on at the moment. Definitely go and check out the V&A East exhibition. Tell us about it, T-Max. In a nutshell, can they see you there?
2: So I have work currently showing at the V&A East. The Music is Black exhibition, 125 years of British black music. Big up to Jacqueline Springer for putting it on. It's an amazing show, truly. And it's the first real exploration of British black music that's been done in this country.
1: I can't wait to go and see it. I'm so vexed with myself that I've not been yet to see it. And yeah, I'm just so happy to see it, that your work is in there. So yeah. Definitely get down there and check it out, people.
2: 100%.
1: Thank you so much, T-Max. It's been lovely having you here bubbling in the studio with me.
2: Great.
1: And coming up next, got my man Binker Golden about to step into the studio. He's going to play his saxophone for us. We are celebrating live music on A Touch of Love through till 12. I just love musicians as well. Just so much respect for the work that musicians put in. It's your girl Sarah Love, by the way. Did I say that? I'm not sure. Now, I played you some Earth, Wind & Fire earlier. This show is just turning into the Earth, Wind & Fire show. Honestly, I do play things other than Earth, Wind & Fire and DJ Premier. You never know what I'll play. But after watching the video of them doing this song live in concert, I'm trying to remember what year it was now. I just... Oh my goodness.
3: Oh my God.
1: What a record. What a record. Listen to these musicians, how tight they are. Just check out this horn section.
2: These guys were different.

0: That top note that Philip Bailey hits there at the end is one of my favourite notes recorded in music. Oh, Earth, Wind & Fire. You can never cut that song off until he's done that note at the end. It's Sarah Love, it's A Touch of Love, Soho Radio. Today you've just kind of got an insight into what life is like with me and my nerdy music friends. And us just indulging each other. I've been celebrating live music today. I just think live music, there's nothing like that experience of being in a room with human beings communicating like this. And this next cut, it's not like a live record, but recently I saw Wu-Tang. That was at the O2. It was really, really dope. Like, all of them were there. And my favourite moment of the whole concert was when Inspector Deck, I was completely blindsided. I was not expecting it. But he decided to do his verse of this song by Gangsta.
1: It has come to our attention that a mysterious force is loose somewhere in outer space.
2: The mysteries of creation are there.
0: Up in the sky. I saw Gangsta perform this at Astoria in London. Maybe it was around 20 years ago. And when that beat drops, oh my goodness! Coming up next, we're going to have my man Binka Golding on the show. Keep it locked.

0: Damn.
1: Easily one of my favourite groups in hip hop. And DJ Premier, easily the greatest producer of all time. Don't even try it. Alongside Tribe Called Quest. Those are probably my two favourite groups. It's Sarah Love! We're about to have a party up in here, I'm telling you. Ooh-wee. Speaking of Tribe Called Quest, I've been celebrating live music today on the show. Last episode, I celebrated jazz music. I was giving my salute to jazz. And I feel the greatest music of the 70s, which in my opinion is the greatest decade in recording music history. All of those cats were trained through jazz music. And I really believe jazz is king. Now, my next guest. Coming up, I've got a gig guide coming for you, by the way. So speaking of live music, there's lots going on that you can go out and enjoy. But my next guest, I probably met about 10, maybe not as long as 15 years ago. Maybe 15 years ago. I used to go to a jam on Wednesday nights that used to happen at Ronnie Scott's. And I met some really cool musicians down there. I think that's where we met, Vinka. You reckon that's where we met?
2: Yeah.
1: Yeah, I'll go along with that. That sounds convincing. But it's so lovely to see you. I'm joined in the studio by the one and only award-winning Vinka Golding. Welcome, welcome.
2: Great to be here. It's a very nice studio.
1: It is. It would be even nicer if the air conditioning was working.
2: Sometimes you can't have it all.
1: Yeah, exactly. But Vinka, my goodness, what a busy time you've been having just in the last 10 years since I've seen you. Like, for those who aren't familiar with Vinka Golding, like, give us like your CV in a nutshell.
2: Oh, CV, probably best known for working in the ensemble Vinka and Moses with my musical partner Moses Boyd, drummer. So I think that's probably where I've made my name most, and also with my own solo project stuff as well, which is just under my own name. And of course with a good friend of mine, singer Zara McFarlane as well, who's internationally well known and loved, and has been on a number of her albums and toured all over the world with her as well. So
1: look at you just being like, I'm just really cool hanging out with Zara McFarlane, and you know, I'm just winning
2: friends
1: Mobo Awards. Yeah,
2: that happens, yeah.
1: You and Moses have won some. Did you win a Mobo?
2: That was 10 years ago. That would have been around, probably, maybe around the time that we met initially. Yeah, that was 10 years ago. And, 11 years ago now, actually. That was 2015, I believe. So, yeah, and a few other bits and pieces. A few other awards, shrapnel, whatever, you know.
1: Wonderful things. Shrapnel to have.
2: Exactly. I never turn it down, you know. I never turn it down. So.
1: And did you know that today is the National Biomusical Instrument Day?
2: I didn't know that.
1: Until
2: you just told me.
1: That's why I'm trying to spread the word.
2: Don't tell me twice, because I might go and buy another saxophone or something like that.
1: Oh, you like my dad.
2: Yeah, it's
1: the most
2: addictive.
1: Recent musical instrument my dad bought was for my daughter, and it was a kazoo.
2: Well, that's a great place to start, at least.
1: Yeah. So you're
2: or even finish as well.
1: And I was asking him, where did it come from? But apparently it's like you used to put a piece of paper on a comb. Mm. Did you know that?
2: Yeah, like a sort of like a improvised harmonica kind of thing.
1: I'm feeling ashamed of myself. I should know all this like ridiculously nerdy music.
2: This is
1: like facts.
2: This is like
1: don't
2: old,
1: really
2: yeah.
1: serve you anymore.
2: This is old timer stuff, man. This
1: yeah,
2: is like,
1: it was
2: yeah,
1: a different
2: yeah,
1: era.
2: Yeah.
1: Like when people used to play the spoons. Have you ever seen the spoons play properly? It's like
2: I have. There
1: sick.
2: Was a girl in my primary school that was she played the spoons.
1: Oh my God, where
2: in her
1: is
2: family.
1: She?
2: I don't know where she might. She might be huge now. She might be huge. She might be all over online. I have no idea where.
1: We need to
2: her.
1: Track her down. I want to get her on the show.
2: Lindsay, I think was her name. I think. Yeah.
1: That's it. We're like just going to hit Google Lindsay Spoons.
2: Lindsay Spoons. If
1: that's like, could be a little bit concerning. But so sax is your first instrument.
2: It is. Yeah.
1: Yeah. Do you play any other musical instruments?
2: I mean, I can play piano to like a social level, but not like to performance level. I wouldn't go on stage and play piano in a professional environment. But I can play it for my family and that sort of thing. You know, sort of Victorian dad. You know, sit around and everyone stands around and sings a song or whatever. You know, but
1: how did you come to play the sax then?
2: I was given a choice between violin and saxophone.
1: So by your folks, you mean?
2: Yeah. So it was a process of elimination. I wanted to do guitar initially, but I was given that choice and I chose saxophone because I thought it was more versatile and it looked better. And there was an alto kid in my school that played clarinet, and that looked quite appealing. He played this cool like blues song, you know, and in a assembly, and I thought it was really cool. I was like, oh, that looks good. But saxophone was a bit more me, really. Mm. So I was lucky in that sense. I got lucky that I didn't get lumbered with kazoo or, you know.
1: Don't front on the kazoo,
2: some
1: right?
2: Spoons or something. Luckily, I wasn't inspired by the girl that played spoons. No,
1: spoons
2: school,
1: are so. Dope, man. Spoons need to it's be good. Given it's, their yeah. respect on yeah, their name,
2: it's
1: man.
2: It's underappreciated, yeah.
1: But saxophone, when you think of the legacy of the saxophone, like mm-hmm. its impact on popular music, who are some of your favourites? Sax players, like new, old.
2: I mean, the person that invented my job for me would be John Coltrane. Really, he was my, you know, biggest influence.
1: But
2: as a saxophonist.
1: But how did you come to know all this jazz? Like, are your parents?
2: Well, my father was—he was very musical. He couldn't play, but he was a very big jazz listener. Very, very big jazz listener. So he had a huge record collection, and I think that's usually the best way to get a child interested in music, actually, is for it to come from the parents, really. Most musicians I know, they had that around them. So I think that's a big deal in parenting and just having a household. You
1: responsible
2: know, it's just,
1: parenting.
2: Well, yeah, I think it is. I think, you know, it's things like this that we don't talk enough about in society. It's like, well, you know, if you create an enriching environment like that for your children, they're just going to have a better shot, I think, in so many ways in life, even if they don't become a musician. I don't think becoming a musician is the be-all and end-all of life.
1: That's pretty
2: but
1: good.
2: But it's, you know, it's not for everybody. But, I mean, you'll have a better...
1: Thank
2: more
1: goodness,
2: enriched life if
1: everyone.
2: You have if you have music around you, and that's what my father gave me is he was really big into jazz, and so all these records were about, and so, you know, by the time I was 8 years old or whatever going to school, I was like, oh, you know, Thelonious Monk, and everybody was like, what? what are you talking about?
1: That's my daughter at school. You know, everyone's like, Frozen. I'm like, never listening to that, darling. Yeah.
2: Everyone was listening to the Macarena or whatever, or, you know, Wigfield or whatever. Yeah. You know, there's kids songs and that, and I was listening to Charlie Parker.
1: See, both my parents are musicians, jazz musicians. My mum is a South African performer as well. But they never really introduced us to jazz like through the records, but we were like taken to lots of shows. Right. Like, we were constantly like snuck into venues.
2: It's arguably better, you know.
1: And then, and so it was like getting to see incredible musicians that, you know, some that my parents worked with, like up close. And I think it just kind of normalized having an instrument or playing instruments, because we had lots of instruments at home too. But there were so many places for musicians to do their thing. Like, when I think about in the 80s and the 90s, there were so many venues.
2: Yeah.
1: And it's like, I feel that we're just in this decreasing cycle of losing like live music places.
2: Yeah.
1: And I really feel like having spaces is what like incubates
2: completely.
1: A scene kind of thing.
2: Completely.
1: Like, I mean, look where we met at
2: exactly.
1: Ronnie Scott's.
2: Exactly.
1: Like, Ronnie Scott's, what a special venue as well. Like, do you think that is like a thing going on at the moment where it's harder and harder for musicians to be earning a bread just from doing their music?
2: Yeah, I mean, it's definitely different from the 80s. You know, my sort of old teachers and people that I've known in the industry, they had a completely different time in the 70s and 80s, definitely, which was an environment which was just more conducive to musicians making a living and, you know, living that lifestyle. And I think now we're, as a society, certainly at least in this country, I don't know about everywhere else, but we're becoming a bit more insular, you know.
1: I mean, Big time.
2: I don't know if it's, I'm not going to blame it on COVID or anything like that, but I think just the world has just changed. We're just more insular and lonely and not going out as much.
1: I think that is the pandemic of the future. It's going to be loneliness and isolation. Mm. And you have to think about what is it that is changing the framework of our society? And it's trillionaires. Yeah. It's these trillionaire people like Jeff Bezos. We don't have high streets anymore because Amazon have taken those
2: this is the thing,
1: away.
2: Yeah.
1: You know,
2: there's less chances to be social.
1: Yes.
2: And less chances, therefore, to make live music. You know, I think we need more sociability, more places to go out and meet people and listen to music, is sort of things you're describing.
1: And I also think playing a musical instrument is so therapeutic, like it's so good for you. It's meditative as well. And I think it should be given a higher priority within the educational system in this country too. You know, like how are we going to have like the next superstars coming out of this country if we're not nurturing the talent?
2: Yeah, but this is it.
1: I'm not sure, did you actually come up through Tomorrow's Warriors?
2: I did.
1: Tomorrow's Warriors, what an amazing initiative, and like so much talent has come through there. For people who haven't heard of Tomorrow's Warriors, like what is it?
2: It's a program which was created in London about, I'm going to get it wrong now, 30 years ago? Yeah, 35 years ago, I think, by Gary Crosby, double bass player. And it was an initiative. He looked around the London scene and he felt, or the UK scene, let's say, and he just didn't see many black people playing jazz anymore.
1: Mm.
2: That was his, he was like, well, he's black. And he just looked around and was like, how come, you know, we invented this music? You know, what's going on exactly here? So he made an initiative to recruit, let's say, young black musicians that were interested in playing jazz. He put it this way.
1: See, I didn't know primarily it was about
2: primarily
1: like,
2: it's changed over the years, but primarily it was really, that was the tone, is that Gary put a flag in the sand and said, you know, come here if that's what you're interested in, sort of thing. It was to develop that, to cultivate. And he cultivated and developed people like Jason Yard and Dennis Baptiste and a number of other great jazz musicians. And as the years have gone on and the program has changed because the environment has changed. He's sort of done what he set out to do. So you look around now in the London scene or the UK jazz scene, and there's plenty of young black jazz musicians, and most of them have come through Tomorrow's Warriors.
1: Yes, exactly.
2: That's the thing. You speak to them, Zahra McFarlane and Moses Boyd, the two people I just named before, are people who have taken part in that program at a certain time. And I took part in it, definitely. Gary, you know, took me in, and now I teach for them. I've been connected to Tomorrow's Warriors, I think, for like 20 years now in one way or another.
1: So wonderful. And then like I say, it's like a petri dish. That has like, you know, turned out so many dope musicians.
2: It really has.
1: I think of sort of the beginning end of my career, I had an event that I put on with my friends called Kung Fu. And I just think at that time, having just people who were just like, I'm going to practice to do a live show. Then people who were going to bother become promoters, people who were going to bother take pictures of hip-hop artists, people who were going to start up record labels, all these things.
2: Sure.
1: You know, I just think it's no coincidence that at that time in the early noughties, there was an explosion. And I think that's also the story with Tomorrow's Warriors.
2: Yeah, completely. Completely. Like, so, they're central to that.
1: Yeah, because I just think it's so exciting as well, like this kind of renaissance that jazz is having in this country at the moment, which it feels to me like it's quite UK specific. That's not quite the right word, like in terms of the new wave of jazz that is happening through
2: I think we've
1: popular
2: made
1: music.
2: Yeah, we've made a tremendous effort in the UK, definitely. I think we had a number of the right people all in the right place at the right time, and I think the UK, London very much so, but certainly other parts of the UK also have really made a push, and really we've really made a difference in the European jazz and music scene.
1: Yeah.
2: It's a shame that we voted to leave at the same time.
1: Oh my God.
2: This is, you know, that makes everything a little bit harder touring wise and so on. So
1: has
2: that's
1: that
2: a bit
1: impacted
2: ironic.
1: You? Brexit, we're talking about.
2: It's had an impact. Yeah, it's had a difference. I think, if anything, psychologically for European promoters, they're just less likely to book, I think, UK acts because of psychological reasons. They just say, oh, well, it's just a bit more difficult now.
1: Of course.
2: There's only a few more difficulties, but, you know, it's still possible. But it's that psychological barrier, I think, is that's one of the biggest barriers.
1: And what's new or next happening with you? So you're teaching at Tomorrow's Warriors.
2: Yeah, totally. I teach for them at South Bank on a Saturday, and I have a wonderful class of young people there, and they make fun of me and all of that sort of thing.
1: No, I'm definitely planning to send my daughter to Tomorrow's Warriors.
2: Oh yeah, no, of course.
1: She's
2: of
1: quite
2: course.
1: Into the trumpet at the moment, which for a 6-year-old, I'm quite impressed with the that she can get a sound
2: out
1: of it.
2: Yeah, it's a lot of power. But
1: go on, girl. Yeah. But I've been celebrating live music today on the show because I just love the experience of live music and just capturing a moment in time that everyone is just like focused on. I just think it's so wonderful. And I'm asking you, like, what are some of your favorite live gigs that you've been to?
2: Favorite live shows? Kenny Garrett, Ronnie Scott's was one of the most impactful shows that I've ever seen in my life.
1: Really?
2: Definitely. Yeah. Seeing Wayne Shorter and Herbie Hancock live was...
1: Was that
2: again,
1: also at Scott's?
2: I think it was at the Barbican. I think it was at the Barbican years back. That had a tremendous impact on me as well. Obviously being a saxophonist and so on, but seeing Wayne Shorter was, you know, that was seeing one of my heroes, you know. Also, I got this T-shirt, Paul Simon T-shirt, like last week or something. I took my mum to the Paul Simon show because we're both really big fans, just around the corner from here.
1: Cool.
2: And so, you know, it's trying to do things with my family, you know, like
1: yes.
2: You know, mum's getting older or whatever. So
1: okay,
2: let me, you know, go along with my mum to see Paul Simon, and we had a great time. So that was very special.
1: Yeah,
2: you know?
1: My mum is South African singer, but we used to know Miriam McKay. Her being on that album, she was also part of this Zaire 74 concert for the Rumble in the Jungle concert.
2: Yeah.
1: But yeah, I just think that Paul Simon, what he did, like showcasing South African artists, like do that album, I just think it was like a wicked thing to do. And some classic music came out of it too.
2: I'd love that record, absolutely. It's one of my favourite top 10 records.
1: And what about that feeling in the walls? When you go into Ronnie Scott's, it's like you can feel all that energy. It feels like tangible in the air.
2: Yeah, it's a difficult stage to play on because there's a lot of history there. You know? I mean, Sonny Rollins has played on that stage, you know what I mean? Like
1: I saw Elvin Jones there.
2: Stevie Wonder has played, you know, it's
1: Roy
2: there's
1: my dad, mum and dad, oh, because my mum and dad used to go there like every week. Members of Ronnie Scott's. Once my mum was on tour, she left her passport at home, but she managed to go on tour through Europe just with her Ronnie Scott's membership card.
2: Really?
1: Yeah.
2: Well, there you go. That's it.
1: Yeah,
2: makes
1: when
2: you legit.
1: You think Art Blakey, like
2: I mean,
1: all the incredible artists.
2: So
1: I'm
2: many
1: certain
2: people.
1: This artist that I'm about to play now was also there, but no, I didn't want to play this yet. What am I doing? I'm tripping because what I want to do, I want us to get some of you performing for us.
2: Oh, give me a second to drink some water or something.
1: Okay.
2: play ahead.
1: Listen,
2: I'm happy to play for you.
1: It's hard to shut me up when I'm getting on like a one. So Binker's going to set himself up, get his sax ready. And then bless us with some sounds of like a real musician doing the thing
2: I'll
1: for us.
2: Play some blues for you for a moment, yeah.
1: Oh yeah, definitely. So much that I haven't managed to play for you today. Also got one more guest coming through. That's Trini Gladiator. He's going to tell us about his event Doubles and Vibes that is happening next week. If you're into food, if you're into Trinidadian food, you need to be there, okay? It's like the ultimate battle. I still got a gig guide to let you know about. It would only be correct to tell you about live music that is happening, seeing as today's show has all been an ode to live music musicians. I love you guys. And what else did I... Well, I wanted to play you some Bob Marley today. I'm not sure I fit in. I was going to play you some Billy Cobham. And George Duke, another artist. I wish I could have seen him live. But you've got like another 20 minutes with me. One thing I love about Jay Dilla, who produced this beat. I want you, I need you. I just feel he really turned the MPC 60 into a musical instrument. I think nowadays what we're losing is the whole thing of like, straight away you hear Miles Davis, it's unmistakable. You know, artists who have a sound. And because so much of music is all made with the same technology, the same sort of influences, because we live in a homogenized society globally now, we're losing some of that, like, oh, that's so distinctive, that's that person's production. So yeah, I just love J Dilla for that as well. So Binker's ready with his saxophone. I cannot wait to hear this. It's like probably like 10 years since I've heard you play live in front of me. Are you going solo for this then?
2: Completely solo. So I'll let you into a secret. I'll let you into my world. So this is when I get a chance to play music for myself real quick, which is not often what I do. Usually I just play the solitary blues by myself, you know. And so I'll give you a window into my world, I guess.
1: That's exactly so. What we want when we go and see live music and musicians. So take it away, Binger Golding, right here. Let's do it.

0: Binka Golding, everybody.
1: Thank you very much.
0: Beautiful.
1: Such a nice response from you guys. It's very heartwarming.
0: It's not lost on us at all. That was absolutely beautiful. Thank you so much for coming through.
1: No, thank you for having
0: me. Sharing some of that early in the morning to play the blues,
1: but that's all good.
0: I know. And I was like, I expect nothing less than a musician turning up fashionably late.
1: Well, I mean, I got to keep my reputation up,
0: exactly.
1: Right?
0: Exactly. I wouldn't be taking you seriously otherwise, to be honest, to be quite frank. Binka, thank you so much for coming
1: through.
0: That was beautiful. What a wonderful moment to catch you with, like, the sunshine behind us, shining down in Soho, and getting to hear your super talent. Are people going to be able to catch you anytime soon?
1: Well, speaking of Ronnie Scott's, actually, I'll be there next week with Sarah Tandy.
0: I love her.
1: Yeah, we'll be doing some new material of hers.
0: Okay.
1: So yeah, that's not to be missed. I don't know if there's tickets left even, but I mean, you can try. You have a look and see. Yeah, I think we're on Tuesday next week.
0: I think it was like maybe about 7 years ago I saw her doing a gig at Jazz Cafe, another artist that I met at upstairs at the Ronnie Scott's jam sessions on Wednesdays.
1: Yeah,
0: but
1: yeah.
0: I was like,
1: that's where I met her
0: decent.
1: As well. Yeah, that's where she and I met.
0: So many. And look, now you're working together.
1: It's not international,
0: we haven't got to that point yet, but it's National Biomusical Instrument Day. We're doing it. We've got about 15 minutes left on the show, so let's like keep things rolling along. Binka, will you come through again in the future? So then
1: of course,
0: we can
1: I'll always
0: like
1: give
0: hear
1: you some time. Yeah,
0: what,
1: of course.
0: You know, goodness that you're involved in.
1: Yeah, of course. Yeah, definitely.
0: Thank you
1: definitely.
0: So much for playing for us. And we will hear from Binka Golding soon. Coming up next, chatting to my man Trini Gladiator. It's Sarah Love, y'all, taking you through till 12 o'clock Fridays, 10 till 12, right here on Soho Radio. Keep it locked. Binka Golding, people, another round. I wish I had more hands to clap.

0: And I want you to meet Aston Barrett. I said I want you to meet Aston Barrett, David.
1: Dotty. This might be the most famous live album of all time, maybe. Bob Marley legend, I think it is.
2: I should have double checked
0: that. I want you to meet Brother Hell over there underneath.
1: Again, another artist my dad saw live in London at the Rainbow Theatre. I can't remember what year. My dad's always like, you need to stop talking about your family. I'm trying, Daddy. But next, my next guest is here.
0: And I want you to meet Rada Zico.
1: And I want you to meet the one and only Trini Gladiator.
3: Good morning. Good morning, everybody. Thanks for having me. Thanks for having me.
1: Oh, thank you so much for being here. Now, some of you might detect an accent there.
3: Might. They just might.
1: Super funky, fresh, fly guy accent. It's that Trinidad accent. Is there a difference between the Trinidad and Tobago accent?
3: Slightly. But ooh, but it's
1: but
3: similar
1: isn't
3: enough.
1: As good.
3: Nah. they got their own vibe, you know. But it's very similar. Same like Grenada is a little bit different.
1: Yeah. But. So how does a super dope MC, Trini Gladiator, who's in the studio with me right now, end up being in London doing what you'll do? What'd you get up to?
3: So I came first for, at the time, the British government gave Trini, well, Commonwealth people, 2 years to come to London to do, well, to UK and do whatever you wanted. So I came and did whatever I wanted.
1: Do whatever you wanted.
3: But now that's
1: we
3: done.
1: We need to close. Sorry, no, let me not get into that territory.
3: Yeah, exactly.
1: So, but Trini, I nearly called you your gladiator name. You do, your government name, sorry.
3: Good.
1: You do so many amazing things in London. When I talk about like everybody playing their part, if we all play our bit, we can grow something wonderful for all of us and bring joy to people's lives. I have my man T-Max on the show earlier today. What's no up, doubt. T-Max? He's still chilling in the studio, doing his thing, contributing, documenting with his wonderful photography.
0: That one over there.
1: And that one over there, Binka Golding, who you heard playing on the sax. Big up Rufus in the studio too. But you have an ill event happening next week.
3: 100%.
1: Now, I've actually been thinking, I've been waking up like in cold sweats thinking about it for like weeks.
3: Mm-hmm. No doubt.
1: It's called Doubles and Vibes.
3: Correct.
1: What? Well, first of all, let's take it back to like zero.
3: Nice. So, you.
1: What are doubles?
3: So doubles is essentially a snack that we have in Trinidad and Tobago, normally at breakfast time. It's sort of

0: What's in it? It's okay. Vegan.
1: He just shut me down.
0: It's vegan. That's where you got to play the funk flex bomb. It's vegan.
1: Do you remember whose show this is, right?
0: For sure.
1: But next week, you're doing like a doubles battle type thing.
0: Correct.
1: It. So, like, what is that about?
0: So, you know, it's just like with MCs or DJs, whatever. If you do something, prove that, and you say you're the best, prove that you're the best.
1: Ooh!
0: So they are 8 different doubles vendors from around the UK that all claim to be the best.
1: Love
0: and in their ends, in Dalston, in Brixton, in Tottenham, in Ladbroke Grove, they say they're the best. So they're all coming together. Hootenanny Brixton from 12 to 7 p.m. Saturday 30th of May to compete. And the patrons vote, they all taste and vote, and then somebody's crowned the winner of the trophy.
1: What is it that you look for in like a dope doubles?
0: So the 5 categories, barra, which is the sort of bread, chana, which is the, you know, the stuffing, I guess. The sauces, the taste.
1: A bit of tamarind, a bit of chili.
0: Tamarind, chili, cucumber, shadow benny, which is a kind of cilantro. Oof. And also the display, I guess. You know, so it looks appetizing as well.
1: Mm.
0: It may not to somebody who looks at it who's never had it, but once you've tried it, you're like, yeah, that's tasty.
1: They just hating. They don't know nothing.
0: Exactly.
1: But I'm so excited. And it's a daytime thing, right? So
0: it
1: you
0: is.
1: Could bring your grandma if you wanted the kids.
0: Bring your grandma. Last year, my 92-year-old uncle came.
1: Aww.
0: And the youngest person was 2 months old. So 2 months to 92. At least 92 is what I know my uncle is. Somebody might have been older. So kids activities. And then later on, the big people party, as well as showing the Champions League final.
1: Uh-oh. Champions League, I'm not entirely sure what that means, but I know it's a big deal. And well, big deal to somebody, but yeah, not me. But no, I appreciate you so much and all of your hard work. You put on some incredible soca events as well through Just Vibes. Is that correct?
0: For sure. Thank you.
1: And every year, it's the thought that counts, right? And I do think to plan to go and join you at Carnival on the flow, the Just Vibes flow, and follow the flow. But I'm like, I don't want to get all of like the paint and everything in my locks.
0: Well,
1: I ain't about that lifestyle, but hey, you know,
0: there's a lot of locks out there, and there's a lot of ways to protect it as well. You know, you can imagine.
1: Shut me down again. You're never coming on this show again. But you're also a super dope freestyler. Actually, tell me, because you were in like this freestyle battle in Trinidad a little while ago.
0: True,
1: it was like legendary.
0: True.
1: What is that about? That's
0: so
1: mad.
0: So I guess combining the two sides, you know, I've always been a hip hop fan, but I grew up in Trinidad and Tobago. There's Extempo, which is freestyle battle of Calypso. So I've been watching that since I was 3 years old, my whole life, and I always wanted to enter. So I entered this year at Carnival, where I'm going against the OGs who I grew up looking at.
1: Aww.
0: So I made it to the semi-final. It was super, super dope. You pull a topic out of a hat and you got to sing about that.
1: I love it. I'm so happy for you that you got to live out one of those like lifetime dreams. It's so wonderful. And I love you so much. Not your government name, Trini Gladiator. And we appreciate you so much, all your hard work. Now, speaking of this battle okay, it's hot today, but it's not like quite the Trini experience. But
0: close, it's getting closer.
1: We're gonna recreate some of this battle. Mark, Trini Gladiator, is a dope freestyle. And what's gonna happen is each of the guests in the studio, we're gonna pick out an item, and Trini's gonna rap about it for us.
0: Bam.
1: But no, I wanted this, sorry.
0: That was nice though, but let's
1: go. It was nice, but I thought in the scheme of celebrating Trinidad culture, we had to come and represent 5 Dog, rest in peace.
0: Rest in power, 5 Diggy.
1: So, guys, have you all got an object ready to go? Okay, let's do this. Okay, first intro. Are you ready?
0: Yeah, so
1: are you ready?
0: I'm just going to look around the room and go, right?
1: Or is it? Do you like it like this? Are you
0: ready?
1: Are
0: you like it like this?
1: Yeah.
0: So we're ready, yo.
1: Ooh.
0: On a Friday. Hey, all right, check it. So it's the freestyle flow and make the people just go. We with my man Rufus on the radio, Soho. Shout to Sarah Love, she be on the decks. And you know she played that track from Inspector Deck.
1: Yes.
0: It was Gangsta while I walked here. She got the lip gloss, she got the dreaded hair. So she don't want to go and play in the Abir. You don't know what that is, that's the paint and the powder, see. We get it back with your boy, the MCP. Trini G, the next word that you know. Shout out all the people coming through on the show. All the ladies out there, they shake their... My man

0: He gotta hold up that glass later on. Yes, you know, I didn't say it. I don't know if you could curse on this show, so I don't spray it. Yes, I'm there. Used to live in Canada, far from an amateur. T-Max with the camera. Mm. Off the top of the dome, take it home. Mm. Rufus got the keys, and that's for his home. Or maybe it's for storage or something like that. I don't know, Binky, you be coming real fat. Check it back. Yes, you know, we take it like Mary. My girl Sarah Love munching on the strawberries. I got some other things to tell you to say. It's your boy Trinity from around the way. Next Friday, we celebrate TY. 29th of May, they're the fly guy. Yes. He's my dude from Brixton, SW9. So next Friday, we're gonna do it. That was Vine. His mom and them gonna come through as well. Shorty Blitz, Mr. Thing, Sarah will be fell. You know how we do, freestyling with the crew. So whole radio thing, that's the words that I'm through. Yes, yeah, get back like a snap. I'm gonna
1: feel
0: that there. I'm getting on the apple. What else? Throw me other things in here. Or freestyle flow, I'm going to have a beer. 12 o'clock, that be the time. So now it's time to drink and to stop my rhyme. I don't know anything else to say. Freestyle with Sarah Love, Soho Love, around the way.
1: Yeah! Wicked. Next time, we're going to get you two to do like a freestyle together.
0: I thought about that. Yeah, for real.
1: Yeah, I did think about it too. I didn't want to throw you in the deep end. Thank you so much, all my wonderful guests. Trini Gladiator right there. Big

element, really. So check it out. There were so many gigs that I meant to shout out to you, and so much more music that I meant to play as well. Check out Sarah Tandy, 2nd of June. She's did she also come through Tomorrow's Warriors? But where's the gig on the 2nd of June? Yeah. Where's the gig on the 2nd of June with Sarah Tandy? Huh? Ronnie Scott's. You're going to see Binka Golding, Sarah Tandy there. Smith and Wesson at the Jazz Cafe on the 24th of May. And you also have Reuben James on the 26th of May doing his thing. Odyssey is at the Jazz Cafe 25th of May. Tonight, go through to Super Organic, my guest from the last show, Fusion. That's his event that is happening at Rich Mix. This evening, Ancient Sounds and Future Focus. Go check it out, party people. Also, you've got Charlie Tuna coming through to the Jazz Cafe. When is that? The 31st of May with the live band. Thank you, everyone, for coming through. Make sure you join me. I am going to be back on the 5th of June with more of that goodness for you. Another touch of love. So join

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1: That is the truth. Welcome to another edition of Never Dug Disco here on a Friday. If you're living in the UK, I know you lot are smiling, you're loving it for more than one reason. First of all, the weather. You're absolutely soaking that in. You, I can see you. Yeah, I can proper. See you. I can feel you. And secondly, come on, the Gunners. I know most of you are Tranmere Rovers supporters and all that. Well, I think Mr. Brown is anyway. But he's still...
2: I'd just like to see a good game, mate. I'd like to see a good game.
1: You're neutral. Played
2: fairly.
1: Yeah.
2: That's all. That's all I need.
1: And with that, just liking to see a new game. I know that you're ecstatic for the Gunners, though, ain't you?
2: The Titan Up crew, Champ and Tim are both gooners. They're going to be insufferable.
1: Oh, so that means
2: I don't really care. Just to annoy them, I say I support Tottenham, but that's
1: you've got to fall in line,
2: that's
1: bro.
2: That's worse for me, isn't it?
1: I can't
2: fall in line.
1: You can't do that because it'll be there was 3/3 and then there'll be 2/3 left. Don't do that to yourself. Oh, so you heard the voice. That's Mr. Brown, who's just here. Myself is Oxman. Before we even play one tune, we just want to thank Matt Smooth for filling in for us. We haven't been able to do the show much because we're so busy individually and together. But it's really kind of Matt, and we're getting good feedback about people's loving Matt's work.
2: He's been holding it down really, really well.
1: That's really good. So we're getting Matt next week again.
2: Definitely. Back next week for him.
1: We'll get Matt back next week. All right, so let's kick off the show. It's 12 to 2. Well, it's seconds and minutes a few past 12 to 2 because we do it our way. Do you know what I mean? And yeah, that's how it is. Let's get this first record in. Oh, yeah. Oh, I covered the title with a sticker, but as soon as I hear it, I recognize this right away. How I used to love this. Oh. Beautiful Friday. Soho Radio is the place to be. On the sexy side of Soho, this is Mr. Brown and the Oxen.

0: Really nice, Mr. Brown. What's going on with that, man? I have never heard that before.
1: Well, Skaggs, Lowdown from 1976, the album Silk Degrees. It's got all the best known tracks, probably. Is that, I think that Silk Degrees is the album to have. That, I was convinced that I had that on a 45, and I've been looking for it and looking for it. I can find What Can I Say, I can find Lido Shuffle, and various other tunes. Couldn't find this. I was out on the floor the other week.
0: Yes, and, up in Camden. So,
1: So big up Mick, big up Jake, big up Jim and Rosie and the whole crew over there. That was in the box. It was like £7 on it. I said to Mick, that last time I looked, this was like a £1, £2 tune. I'm sure I got it.
0: I see what you're doing.
1: He just went, yeah. Like, just take it and go away. Stop nagging me.
0: Yeah.
1: He's like, you're paying for those ones, aren't you? I said, yes, I'm paying for these ones. He said, no, go and just bleed and have it.
0: Yeah, like, nice.
1: No, that is a wonderful, wonderful tune. I may have two copies of that. Said, well, but I can't find the other one. If I find the other one, you know.
0: I'm in.
1: Yeah.
0: Okay. I've only got by Boss Skaggs and we're all alone. But I guarantee you, by the time I got to the next shop, I'll text you. I'll show you a picture of it.
1: Yeah, okay. I mean, this tune is you know, fairly cheap heat. I mean, it's true. £7's all right for that.
0: Yeah, it's good.
1: These days, I suppose, with inflation.
0: Yeah, good tune. Absolutely fantastic. I'm sure the listeners really love that. And the one we kicked off with was the Collage.
1: Collage.
0: Get in touch with me, popular tune, so everyone knows it. Mind you, I always say these things, take things for granted. There's new generations keeps coming.
1: This is it.
0: Why should they know it? Why would they know it just because we do?
1: Even that's not my thing at all. That particular groove, but I know that.
0: Yeah,
1: I know that tune. But that's not. But not everyone does.
0: Yeah, madness. So I've got here the McCrays. Very summary, including the word in the title. Oh, sometimes I just try to be too clever.
1: Try harder.
0: Summer day in London, you're listening to Soul.

0: Lovely summer tune there, played on Soho Radio, Never Dog Disco with Mr. Brown and the Oxman. And I forgot to mention our on-set guardian today is Rufus, keeping us both in check. What you saying, Mr. Brown? Give it to them.
1: Nothing is very good of keeping you in check.
0: Yeah, I know.
1: You see, who is that?
0: That was a McCrae's.
1: Okay.
0: McCrae's. I only heard of them through that record when I bought it at the time.
1: Okay.
0: But, didn't follow anything else up. Yeah.
1: Okay. This, if you look at this has still got the little sticker.
0: Yeah.
1: So when I started one of my little mobile disco in the 80s, I was buying all disco records because they were really cheap. They were like 20p.
0: What was it? You can't just mention that and not say the name of the mobile. What was the name of it?
1: I'm not going to talk about that. I'm not going to mention that. But, right, yeah. I used to go to a stationery shop and buy stickers.
0: Oh, yeah.
1: And put little stickers on
0: the ones that are really sentimental to you.
1: I just to remind myself which side to be and play.
0: Okay.
1: But, like,
0: cool,
1: I haven't. I don't think I've even. I sort of pulled out a box, and I don't think I've played this in many, many years. This is Band AKA. It's a big tune.
0: Band AKA, yeah, I know them. Let's see if I know this one.
1: You'll know this.
0: It's got the old, is it 70s? Would you say no? Sounds, is it?
1: 83, mate.
0: 83. There you go.

0: Sound of Band, aka from 1983, we've established. That's the sound of joy. Fantastic, Jane.
1: Mr. Brown, I do slightly remember that. I remember the other one.
0: Grace.
1: Grace. You gotta have Grace.
0: Gotta live your life with Grace. Wonderful. What a beautiful tune.
1: Yeah.
0: What a.
1: Great. Could be the same time. I don't know.
0: Yes. Same era. Probably the same album. I think they had their moment, and then that was just kind of
1: it. Yeah. Wow. Hope you don't. I'm gonna go a bit slower.
0: You're my leader. I'm just gonna follow you, mate.
1: No, don't put that on me. Oh, you could. This needs a clean. Damn.
0: Look, I got cleaning solution.
1: Oh, now you tell
0: now
1: me.
0: Now I tell you. You're like champion.
1: Oh, mate.
0: I always got a clean champion's change for him.
1: Oh, mate.

0: 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This is Mr. Brown and the Oxman. Never Dug Disco.
1: This is the kind of quality you get when you've got a professional in the room. See, I don't do
0: you're like yourself. Yeah,
1: I'm just like going, oh, this is this tune. That was that tune.
0: That's all they know. They just say, oh, shut up, Ox.
1: let's have a bit of reggae.
0: Yeah,
1: let's have a bit of reggae.
0: I dare you.
1: It's Wayne Jarrett.
0: All right. They're going to recognise this one, Mr. Brown. As soon as they're thinking, what's this at the moment? Until they hear the song. This is a blinder. Mr. Brown's being modest. It's a tune that I love. Indeed. Here we go, here we go.

0: Santa Wayne Jarrett, Anyone Who Had a Heart. That's US Press thing on. But Wayne Jarrett is credited as the producer of that. But yeah, it sounds like Wackies, doesn't it?
1: Yeah, and you know everyone was thinking of Sorry Sandy.
0: Yeah, yeah.
1: I know there was.
0: Yeah, it sounds. He sounds very much like Horace Andy. But I'm saying there's a straight instrumental Tommy McCook flute piece,
1: which I don't know. Yeah.
0: I think there's a 12. I might even have a 12 of that that runs into the Tommy McCook.
1: Into the Tommy McCook.
0: It's on a UK. It might be easier to get the UK 12, to be honest.
1: Than the 45.
0: Than this, yeah.
1: Yeah. When I'm out on road, you don't see me. They're too big.
0: Yeah, I'm the same. I don't walk with my 12s anywhere near as much as I used to.
1: Yeah.
0: I used to always DJ with albums and 12s.
1: We all did, but then we were playing longer hours, so it made sense. You know what I mean?
0: But I think it's like the my mindset when I first started DJing was that if I had it on an album,
1: mm-hmm.
0: I didn't need it on a single. That was actually my mindset. It's like if I had it on an album, I had it.
1: As far as I'm concerned,
0: I had it.
1: Yeah.
0: Until you start playing weaker sound systems, and you go, actually, I need that on a single. I need it on a 45. But now it's just for convenience.
1: For real. You know? Fit more, play more.
0: Yeah.
1: You know what I mean?
0: Screw up less.
1: Okay. I'm gonna follow that reggae to reggae, and I'm gonna do a cover as well. Here we go.
2: Oh.
1: Reggae cover.

0: First there was Stephanie Mills, then there was Sheila Hilton.
1: Ah, yeah.
0: What you gotta do?
1: Yeah, it's fantastic, that.
0: Mr. Bro!
1: Fantastic. I often play, you know, her version of Lot of Love. On Harry J.
0: Okay.
1: Right?
0: By Sheila.
1: By Sheila, yeah. Okay. But it goes for loads of money, like hundreds of pounds. that. Now you can get it on a repress, but
0: mm-hmm.
1: but the other week I played the original, which is Neil Young.
0: Right.
1: Came out on it's a Neil Young B-side.
0: Okay.
1: And an album track. But
0: Where do they know these tunes to cover them?
1: I think this is it. I think that, like I keep saying this, about reggae musicians and producers and stuff. They listen to everything.
0: They listen to everything.
1: The common thing.
0: Probably more than us.
1: But people say if you go to Jamaica, throughout the 70s and 80s, you hardly heard any reggae on the radio.
0: Truly.
1: All you hear is American music and
0: foreign tune. Yeah.
1: So actually, the radio sort of
0: didn't represent the country.
1: Exposes everybody to everything.
0: Yeah.
1: You know?
0: Yeah. So truly. And it's good because we get the tunes that we get to.
1: I think it's good to be open-minded, but it'd be nice if they... I mean, I don't love the new stuff so much, to be... I've got to say, mate.
0: I second that.
1: I've got to say, I don't like it.
0: And new listeners can say, oh, a couple of codgers talking. No, we still keep up to date.
1: Yeah, yeah.
0: You know, we're always... enthusiastic about new tunes, but
1: I've got a couple of new bits with me, but just so much of it, it's like I can't listen to it.
0: Yeah, disposable.
1: It really is throwaway.
0: What you got there?
1: Now this is a new thing on Mr. Bongo. It is Curio Curio. This is called Bem Quere.
0: I can't pronounce it, Steve, but I'll listen to it.
1: I practice.

0: brand new music that sounds a bit like old music.
1: Yeah, it does, doesn't it? It's got that vibe to it, yeah. The sound, what that, they've probably done that deliberately as well.
0: Yeah, so, you know. I mean, Mr. Bongo, like regularly, they put out a lot of Latin reissues and like, but that's brand new. Curio Curio, and that is Bem Correa.
1: Cool, I like that. Sounds good. Yeah, quite absolutely. Just want to mention as well that Good Feelings, who keeps a soul session once a month up in Leytonstone, 419 Leytonstone High Street. I've been invited by Gio Kappa and Sir Kells to do a soul set. I'm absolutely looking forward to that. Yeah. So if you lot fancy that, that's going to happen next Saturday, the 30th of May, I think. Oh, this is Bank Holiday this week, yeah. So the end of the month, basically, next Saturday, I'll be spinning disc, playing Pure Soul with those that I just mentioned, Gio, One Starp, Sir Kells and Kappa. Looking forward to that. So if you lot can make it up there, I hope to see you up there as well, Mr. Brown.
0: I'll try.
1: I've soon been in trouble, yeah.
0: He give me a lift.
1: You're nearer to the venue than me anyway. Up in East London,
0: there. It's hard to get to. I'm not in East London anymore.
1: Okay.
0: You're mad.
1: Oh, you're on the run or something.
0: I'm not so grand there, mate.

There we have it, that's the sound of Prince. Just want to say Four Finger Spud goes out to my younger brother listening. He says keep it coming. Younger brother Floyd, that is.

0: turn up, you know.
1: Some technical difficulties. Yeah. The sound of Squitty Politti from 1984 would be Pray Like Aretha Franklin. That Prince really just made me go, oh yeah, I've got something.
2: That electronic
1: Yeah, that kind of like that kind of vibe, which I don't have many tunes like that. That's just a record I had at the time. Uh-huh. And where did I even buy that back? Look, it's got the Oxfam 99p
2: Lovely.
1: Sticker
2: oh,
1: on it.
2: Oh man,
1: I got a few tunes. Cool. I've got a few tunes from this era.
2: Yeah,
1: like, you know, but actually with me today, and I'm gonna rinse them.
2: Squilly Politti.
1: Squilly Politti, yeah,
2: something like that. This is like jazzy funk style, Steve. I'm just sort of drifting away from
1: doing your thing.
2: Yeah. It's a hand clapping, stomping.
1: Whatever.

0: Rick DeVille from 1977, Spanish Throat. And I was such a sign. I remember this as a kid. Like that's the year, also the year of punk and disco and reggae sort of like coming to the fore. But you know, you remember the pop tunes played on the radio, and that's
1: that was one of them.
0: I just love that tune. Don't know anything else by Mink DeVille.
1: All right, I never heard of them, but I do like it.
0: Nothing
1: good
0: about Mink DeVille.
1: Yeah,
0: except that I love that record.
1: Okay, cool. The name's all right as well. Mink DeVille, isn't it? Mink clever.
0: Yeah,
1: nice. Yeah, cool. We're broadcasting. It's Mr. Brown and the Oxman. We're doing our thing. It's coming up to the first first hour already, just like that. So let me press gas on this one. This one dates back, I don't know, early 70s. What does your man do for love? It's that girl that they love, the old Betty Wright. I like to

0: Mr. Brown and the Ox exploring all what's good out there musically. That's Betty Wright you were just listening to. We're at the top of the hour, UK time, talking about 1 o'clock in the afternoon. I am so H-A-P-P-Y. It's really nice getting together with Mr. Brown. I don't see him that very often because we're doing gigs separately. Sometimes we do gigs together. And so, well, you know this because you see Matt Smooth is normally here at this spot. But we're out there all the time. I hardly see Steve, so it's really good for me and him to bond on the radio. Yeah. It's absolutely fantastic stuff. What you got there for us?
1: We're playing together. We're also playing together next month, aren't we? At the
0: social?
1: The social street party.
0: Tell them about it, Mr. Brown.
1: Oh no, I can't do that. It's the 20th. So it's 20th of June.
0: Yep.
1: You know, sort of.
0: But what time?
1: Sort of 12ish. We'll be outside 12ish till 8ish, I think. We're outside at the front of
0: Long
1: the social Little Portland Street. And then.
0: But how we won't be doing all of those hours.
1: No, we haven't got our time yet. I think we're playing about 3ish.
0: Okay. You know, and we normally do at least 2 hours. I'd say.
1: Yeah, a couple of hours. Yeah, couple of hours. Three-ish till 5ish. You know, I'm sure you.
0: I'm looking forward to that.
1: Yeah, you can say. We'll let people know.
0: Yeah. Did you hear what my mate just said?
1: When it's firmed up a bit.
0: Oh, yeah, we're going to be there. Yeah, it's Little Titchfield Street.
1: Little Portland Street.
0: Little Port C.
1: You just make it up, mate. is there a Little Titchfield Street?
0: Well, it's round the corner. it's round the corner. Oh, look, there's Rufus here. You got the Shaka Khan? We've got Rufus.
1: Boys, I'm going to play a record.
0: Go for it, mate.

0: Fantastic. Van McCoy production from I think late 60s, early 70s. That's Faith, Hope and Charity. They had a couple of disco hits, actually. But that's a Van McCoy production before he hit on that sort of that disco formula that, you know, all his 70s stuff sounds the same, doesn't it?
1: Yeah, that hustle.
0: All that stuff doesn't sound anything like this. That's a proper kitchen sink, raw.
1: I got a studio uncut to it. When I locate it, I'll let you know. No vocals, just instrumental, just the rhythm. It only has the chorus part of it.
0: Yeah,
1: it's got all of that. Yeah. So when I find it, I'll send it to
0: brilliant.
1: You. Yeah, yeah. We're going to Detroit.

0: Listen, who the man is.
1: Dialogue Elevators crew from 2006. So that's already 20 years old, that.
2: I like that. I like that. And can I ask you a question? Did he nick a line from Gangsta or Mass Appeal?
1: Yeah. Might well have done. Yeah. Might well have done.
2: Just a little bit.
1: Well, saying that the sample is a genuine imitation live by Frankie Valli and the Four Seasons.
2: Cool.
1: From the album of the same name. That's I picked that up back in the 80s. A fantastic album. But that's beautiful use of the sample.
2: I like that. It's the sampled well. I like the MC, his delivery, tone of voice, all of that. Yeah,
1: good
2: cheers.
1: Good stuff.
2: Thanks for costing me more money, Mr. Brown. I'm just going to play one from America's finest songwriter and singer. He needs no introduction. As soon as the Doug Disco lot listen, hear the voice, they'll know.
1: America's finest. About.
2: Yeah. Oh, the world. Sorry. I demoted him there. America's finest. You're correct.

0: Oh man, those little scratches what you hear on the record is the days when I was so unruly and I used to spill rubber black
1: definitely
0: on my
1: vinyl.
0: Records.
1: Yeah, definitely and vinyl. Yeah. It's not
0: you know that.
1: Definitely not digital.
0: Yeah, you know that. Hurrah! Yeah.
1: I'm happy to keep your tunes clean.
0: I could use some of your spray thing actually. Your spray solution.
1: I've got
0: there.
1: Wipes. I've got a soft cloth.
0: Yeah.
1: Yeah, like a professional.
0: All of that.
1: Like a
0: yeah,
1: professional
0: yeah,
1: cleaner.
0: Yeah. You know what I mean?
1: What's that? This is a strange feeling. This is David Nunes on Easyflow. Did you say Easyflow Soul? Is that any?
0: I thought he was going to say Fred McGregor.
1: It's a new old twin.
0: Yeah. Cool.

0: Bean Dom.
1: Relax that one too. Yeah.
0: The guy on the cowbell stealing the show there.
1: I love it. You know what? To hear the beauty of those tunes, sometimes you've got to have headphones on, cans, as we call it in the business. But yeah, if you add it, because you can hear every detail.
0: Yeah, that's true.
1: Do you know what I mean? And that's what. There's people like us, I'm not. Look, listeners, we're not patronizing you, but most people just listen to a tune and listen to a tune. But DJs tend to listen to a tune with a behind the scene kind of ears. We hear every little thing that's going on in the tune. And so hence the comments when we come up with stuff like that. Do you know what I mean? But anyway, this next one, what I've got here, if things are a little tender in your life, you may want to switch off for the next 3 minutes. So this is a bit of a slit throat tune, all right? So don't take it too serious. It's just music, it's art. He or she will be back.

0: Before I fade this one out, just to give you a gentle reminder, the caps on. I will be playing at the Plough and Harrow, 419 at Leytonstone High Road, next Saturday, the 30th of May, alongside my mates Gio, One Stopper, Copper, not T, don't like that, and Sir Kells. We're doing that from 7 o'clock to 2. To the next day, that'll be the Sunday, wouldn't it? And I can't remember if it's free entry. I think it is.
1: I think it's free entry.
0: It is? Yep. Great free. Stuff. All right. Lovely. Great, isn't it?
1: Yes. I'm really interested in what you think about this. Actually.
0: Let's go.
1: It's like Jam and Lewis on a budget.
0: If I don't like it, should I say it on the air or should I just tell you privately?
1: I don't mind, mate.
0: All right.

0: Get on the microphone, Mr. Brown. Hey, listeners, he sung this right through.
1: Every word.
0: Word for word.
1: Every word, mate.
0: Not only that, he was playing the instruments as well.
1: All the instruments.
0: Yeah, interpreting the guitar, all of that.
1: I love that tune so much.
0: Oh, mate.
1: I don't love the album. I love the Star Council. So, that's Paul Weller from The Jam.
0: Right.
1: Formed the Star Council in 83. And I absolutely loved I loved the Star Council. Sort of right up until the album that this is off. And
0: cool.
1: They were really trying to go for an American soul sound. It was sort of, like I say, Jam and Lewis on a budget, that is.
0: Right.
1: But he also wrote a tune for... They covered Anita Baker's Angel, and he wrote a tune for Anita Baker.
0: Nice. One of her popular ones.
1: She didn't record it. She said, no thanks.
2: She said,
1: thanks, but no thanks, Paul.
0: Okay,
1: but like I know what he was thinking, but it wasn't quite right. But right. It
0: for her,
1: yeah, for her, yeah, yeah, yeah. I mean, it's a decent tune, but I think it's a bloke's tune. But anyway, I love that.
0: Right,
1: that's fantastic.
0: Okay,
1: and I think it helped me lean a little bit more towards that. Wasn't a huge fan of that SOS band.
0: Oh yeah,
1: that voice. But yeah. Sometimes you need an entry point, and to be honest, Style Council were a bit of an entry point to that sort of more synthy, synth soul sound.
0: Yep. They probably brought the 808 machine. Is that what it is?
1: But probably. I mean, that's Steve White on the drums. Big up Steve White. Big up Tracy, Tracy Young, who had a massive crush on back in the day. Who was signed to...
0: That's telling.
1: Paul Weller's Respond label, and he's on Speak Like a Child and their first single, and plenty of our own quality tunes.
0: Saw him last week too.
1: Paul?
0: Yep. He was at the Gaza fundraising charities last week. Yeah.
1: He sang How Do They Come, didn't he?
0: Yeah. Yes.
1: I was talking to him down the pub with Tim yesterday, and he was saying, you know, he was like, I've never heard Paul Weller do reggae.
0: Reggae.
1: And I said, but when they shut that sort of famous chip shop on Portobello Road, they had a big street party, and Paul Weller turned up and did a couple of his songs, including that you do something to me. But he did it Lovers Rock style.
0: Right.
1: Did it with a reggae band.
0: Nice, but not recorded it though.
1: No. Just played Love, and it worked. You know,
0: nice.
1: You know, that was always one of the things that Style Council, Paul Weller said that they would try anything, any style, except heavy metal and probably reggae. But like, you know,
0: I second that. is that rude of me? Do you know what? I don't mind that, but I don't... Oh, forget it. I'm going away from that. I'm going to detour. I don't want to offend people. All right, let me just quickly say, I went to, when I was working up the road, Reckless Records, so I used to write off heavy metal. You know, it was my pet peeve kind of thing. But then I went to some of my colleagues that I worked with. They, you know, they were all in miscellaneous bands, you know, and I went to one of them, a jam, and that's what they was playing in front of me, a noise. And I was amazed that the bass player, Luke, was I was watching his hands, and he was running through loads of chords.
1: Yeah, it's...
0: And with my... Before I'd seen that, you know, my... Oh, I was just so rude. I just thought it was down. I just thought it was one note all the way, and some bod shouting, the guitars over...
1: I think to see it live, to be in a live situation is very, very different.
0: It is.
1: My mate Veg, who plays bass in that in our punk band, so he went. What was it? Oh, you know, who's that band that had dropped the bomb?
0: I know. I can see
1: bands.
0: The picture sleeves.
1: He saw them live, and he said they were one of the best bands he'd ever seen live. Right.
0: Yeah.
1: And he said it was fantastic. And then he bought the record and couldn't stand it. But being there in the moment,
0: watching them,
1: it made sense.
0: Yes, I get you.
1: Sometimes that's what where you got to be.
0: That says for me, concluding that would be they're better live then. It's better, for us.
1: To experience it live.
0: As opposed to the studio finished product.
1: Yeah, I wouldn't sit at home and listen to a lot of things, but you know, you see it live is different.
0: You wouldn't sit at home and listen to drum and bass, and you love it. Oh, I don't even know. Do you love it?
1: I'd listen to Jungle.
0: Same thing.
1: I'd listen to Jungle only. Yeah. definitely.
0: At home?
1: At home, I'd listen to Jungle, mate.
0: Sit down?
1: Yeah, sit down.
0: No way. If you're down, playing Jungle at home, you're standing
1: up. Sit down for a bit and then some jumping up.
0: Yeah, of course. Yeah. That's what I thought, yeah. This is Reggae, this is Made in Jamaica.
1: Fantastic.
0: Covers. It's another cover.

0: Lovely tune there via Dave Barker. And the one before was Season for Girls by the Tamlins. Where, looking at the clock, it's kind of moving as usual.
1: It's moving, isn't it?
0: Time respects no one. It just does its own thing. So I'm going to slow down the pace a bit with the Manhattans. Yeah, smoothie.
1: That Dave Barker is a cover of a Manhattan's tune, an early Manhattan's tune.
0: Ah, the Follow Your Heart?
1: Yeah.
0: Ooh, lovely.
1: I'll put it in the box. I might play it.
0: Nice. Yeah, let's give you a little breather. Actually, to be fair, the rest of my records that I'm looking at, they're sort of this tempo.

0: Well, I don't know what you're doing this weekend, what you're planning for this bank holiday weekend, but hopefully Mr. Brown and myself has got you in a good mood and gearing up to do whatever you're going to do this bank holiday.
1: Well, we've cheered me up.
0: Yeah, me too. Yeah, me too. It's been fun.
1: I'm chirpier than I was when I arrived.
0: Okay, me too. Yeah, me too. Do you know what I mean? So I'm going to follow that, Steve, with, let's have a look at it. Read. Atlantic Star.
1: Atlantic Star.
0: I like the sub bass of this. If anything. Broadcasting from the sexy Fora building, Broadwick Street, this is Soho Radio.

0: Smooth little mid-tempo track from Atlantic Star, I'm Yours Forever. Mr. Brown and the Elks are taking up to the very last second. What a beautiful day it still is in the UK. What have you got for us, Stevie?
1: It's nearly over. This will be my last one.
0: You reckon?
1: I reckon this will be my last one.
0: I don't know. We'll see. The record's about 3 minutes each. Yeah, come on right now. Yeah.
1: Here's the wonderful orange juice.
0: All right, cool.

0: Sound of Orange Juice and Rip It Up from 1980, long time. That was the last one from me. This has been Never Dug Disco, hosted by myself, Mr. Brown, and Oxman. Thanks to Matt for inviting us.
1: Matt's going to be back, isn't he, next week?
0: Yeah.
1: So Matt will be back through the revolving doors in the Fora building, doing the Never Dug Disco. We've had no complaints from you so far, so we know Matt is doing an excellent job with a capital E. Thank you very much for entertaining us. Thank you very much for donating 2 hours of your precious time. Being in, there's so much things you could be going on with nowadays with all these apps and what's not, all these portals, you know, to go through. Thank you very much. Look after yourself. Have a fantastic bank holiday.
0: Yeah, cheers.
1: A little weepy to close the show. Quality comes in slow stuff, up-tempo stuff. Leave you this. Thank you very much once again.

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They both can fight, the black and white, and they're tough guys. 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

0: Wednesday, another Wednesday. What does that mean then? Oh, scrap that question. Don't want to be treating you and patronising you like you're dumb. You know what it means. It means it's time for Soho Skanker, the new time 6 to 8. Still new, because I think we've knocked out 3-4 if you include the pilot one. How you feeling? Are you feeling good? Have you been looking forward to it the way I have? The correct answer is yes. Skankers, you know what to do. Share the live. Share it to your friends and family. Let everyone know it's absolutely a safe place over here. No need to scan any QR codes. No barbed wire. No broken glass, no fob needed. And this is not a smart show. Everything is unscripted. The music is the narrative. Get away from the scrote next door, even if it's just for 2 hours. Lock away the skeletons in your closet, even if it's just for 2 hours. You're not secretly contracted, there's no small print. Tell them to come here as a guest and leave as a jolly good friend. So you know what we got? A little bit of rocksteady, a little bit of ska and reggae. Maybe the odd turkey or so, I don't know. Ain't quite clocked about. I know one thing, I have brought tons of records. I don't know what I was thinking. Not as if I'm going to do a marathon. But whatever I'm going to do, we're going to keep it nice. Keep it locked to Soho Skank. So are you ready? Are you ready? Are you ready? Are you ready? Of course you are. Let's do it.
1: People, are you ready? Are you ready? Hawksman and Soho Radio.
0: Straight away, you know what we like to do. Give you a black eye and a bloody nose. Just to get you going, wake you up, shake you up a bit. This is Roman Stewart, first tune of the day. It's the Oxys here. Yeah.

Whatever you're worried about, just forget it. Forget it, forget it, forget it. We're listening to some good music, good reggae music, just for 2 hours. Then you can go back to any problems you may have. I'd rather you not, though, at all. I'd rather you not have them at all. But then if we didn't have any, how would we gain life's experience? Food for thought there.

guardian this evening is Rufus. First time I'm meeting him today. Welcome to Soul Skank, Rufus. It's Reggae, Rocksteady and Ska.

That's just the coke with African Race. We got their curious security out there in the Sexy Fora building, wondering what kind of boof bap is this.

That's the sound of the lyrics featuring Fred Lux and Albert Tomlinson, aka Benny, Benny Bird. 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Sing along.

0: Jamaica's Cat Weasel, talking about Augustus Pablo. Murder, Islington Rock is the title.
1: I like a little bit of reggae. Only that reggae Oxman plays is just so, so old. So, so old. So, so old.

0: Well, there should be 1,000 versions of this rhythm.
1: Ay, boy, the way things no right, I man just a pray for daylight, you know, because it's only salvation lasts forever. So what do you know? Bless me the ties of mine, as I will tell the peace man gonna find.

Bournemouth crew for taking the pressure off of us. Easing her, you know? Giving Man City a draw, enabling Arsenal to be 2026 Premier League Championship. He loves it! So let me play a record for them. The words are wrong. They're saying England. They meant Arsenal. Maybe I'll have to get a special. But this will do for now. All the Arsenal fans.

Awesome fans, once again, I am going to put a button there though. Next season we have to do it with more conviction. Can't be 9 points clear and then struggling and relying on the other team to drop points. That's not good enough. But we've done it. We've crossed the line. And I thought I'd play that one for them. All right, back to it. Reggae, reggae.

and Leonard Dillon makes up the Ethiopians. Cover a different style, you'll recognize the song when you hear it. 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

0: One of many versions of George Harrison's My Sweet Lord. Broadcasting from the sexy building, the Fora, on the sexy side of Soho, not the sleazy side. We're talking about Broadwick Street. Oh yeah. Simple but nice. Keep it locked to Soho Skank right here. We're taking it right up to 8 o'clock UK time.
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0: Big things are going this year for Dub Vendor, celebrating their 50th anniversary. Yeah, that's happening in September. As the time grows closer, I will definitely let you know more about that. Give it a little small insight though. It's happening at the Clapham, what's it called, the Grand. And now what a grand place it is. I've played there, I think, twice during the London Ska Festival times. I think the first time Marcia Griffiths was the guest that year. Located in Clapham Junction. Dub Vendor celebrating their 50th anniversary. Lots of DJs, obviously the Dub Vendor crew. And quite a few singers, DJs that appeared on their label. They had a label, in case you didn't know. Dub Vendor Fashion, Fine Style. People like Janet Lee Davis, Tipper Irie, Peter Honey Vibes.
1: And when you smile at me,
0: Cotty Ranks are coming from Jamaica. Should be a good night, 25th of September.
1: My lips get warmer for you more and more.
0: But tomorrow as well, a midweek session that happens week to week on a Thursday. Actually, where me and Pinty played last week, which was a good night, turned out better than I anticipated, just because the day after was the clash that everyone was looking forward to between Midnight Express and Ronnie Digital RS. And because they had the late license for that day, up until 2, I just assumed that no one much was going to turn up to me and pin this thing. But it turned out quite nice. Thank you very much, all of those that showed up.
1: My heart grows stronger every day for you.
0: Golden anchor, that is. So tomorrow, again, it happens as per usual, because you know it's always 2 DJs there each and every week. Doors open at 7, doors close at 12. Hosted by Muscle Ed and Doc Murdoch. Free entry. And tomorrow's DJs are Earl Duke Family. That's Banton and Lawrence and the full crew. Alongside a Super Run. That's happening tomorrow. In the meantime, this is Busta. Love this tune, but it could do with a bit more bass. But it be us there. Rock

Shove on to another rock steady same time. Keep it smooth, keep it connected. Regulating the service for each and everyone out there is dedicated 2 hours to Soho Skank. Big up. Appreciate love.

0: Brad, that's Hensley Morris. Little things mean a lot.
1: You might break.
0: Wow, I'm looking at the clock, and as usual, hasn't paid me no attention. Just going about this business. How it doing so attentive? Change it up, switch it up.

Dennis Bovell. Don't forget the next Rivoli will be at the 5th of the next month, 5th of June. Doors open at 7, doors close at 12. £11 plus booking fee and more on the door, all right? So don't forget that, Rivoli Ballroom, next month, 5th of June, which is always on a Friday, featuring Keith Lawrence at the controls. Be there.

That's why Billy loves it all. Hugs and kisses goes out to the lady listeners. Four finger spud goes out to the fellas. Bring you love, joy, and happiness. Right, I got some care from the musicians that are locked in the studios with no windows, ain't got a clue what's going on, and they just combine their instruments together. This is what they come up with.

0: There we have it, musicians combining their notes together. And this is what they come up with, recorded at 13 Brentford Road. Just wondering what my onset garden makes of all of this reggae locked in the studio with me. What's up, Rufus?
1: How's it going? How's it going?
0: I'm good. How are you coping with this reggae? Because you're in the studio here listening to reggae with me.
1: I mean, I'm loving it. The weather's coming out.
0: Good.
1: Changing. The vibes are high. I like it.
0: So you like reggae in general?
1: I'm loving the reggae.
0: Right. And what else do you listen to apart from
1: I'm a big fan. Oh, I mean, I've hit a bit of an electronic phase going...
0: Yeah,
1: music.
0: electro.
1: I've been rocking with some dubstep recently and a lot of house.
0: Dubstep's mad.
1: I've been doing a lot of like exercise and walking around, so I find music that's, you know, kind of pushing me and energizing me.
0: Nice.
1: That's kind of what I'm rocking with at the moment.
0: Right. So normally you produce other shows?
1: I just started at Soho, so I've been doing a little shows here and there, and then feeding in for Giovanna today.
0: Okay, so you may end up producing the show again, maybe?
1: Yeah, a couple of times, hopefully. Yeah. Well, I'm hoping you'll have me back.
0: All right, yeah. From that's why I'm here. I see you. All right, you know what I mean? So I'm going to play a scanner. This is earlier than reggae,
1: right? Let's hear it. All right, let's do it.

ignorance leads the way. It's the order of the day from your boss DJ, Iking State. Hopped it from the top to the very last drop.

Let me hear that. I said, reggae. Soho Skank, restoring your faith in good music. Taking it way back. Transporting me back to the days of Flintstones cartoons, Pink Panther cartoons. Loves it. Choice cut there from Clancy Eccles. It's a lovely bright day outside HQ. I don't know if I've ever told you this. Outside our studio, we have cobblestone. You know, like cobblestone that was around in the 40s. I weren't around in the 40s, but I've seen pictures in it and in the old films. Cobblestones. I just think of the war days when I see cobblestone in the 40s and the 50s. We've actually got a section of cobblestones on Broadwick Street, and vehicles are allowed to drive on them. But I kind of like it. I don't know. We just like it. I don't know why. Probably because I'm not used to seeing it, really, around London town. It's one of the ones they've still preserved. On the sexy side of Soho, Broadwick Street, Soho Skank.

You know, after I started this record, I felt a little bit guilty for a few seconds. I was thinking, oh my God, I should have warned him if you're under 18. But then I'm thinking, in today's world, that is absolutely TM to what they're saying now in tunes. There's no hiding, there's no innuendos, there's no tongue-in-cheek. It's just raw, whatever they want to say, whatever they're thinking, they're just talking. So I'll get away with that, no complaints.

Ethiopians again. 17 minutes past seven UK time. I've got a Bob Marley to play. As per usual, you know we never do a show without Bob Marley. Want to send this one, goes out to Roletta tuning in. The Jamaican version, Roletta's becoming a regular. Thank you for tuning in. Over the southeast of London.

0: Just thought I'd give you a little piece of the drum and bass side of many of you probably haven't heard it before. This is the Jamaican version, Wailers, Rocket Baby, 1973. So far, want to send out a four-finger spud goes out to Steve Brentford, another Studio One fanatic over there in Holland. He's a skanker, a Soho skanker. Big up yourself, Steve. Big up yourself, Gumshan. Jay Anderson, the Scandinavian. The sister and empress, big up yourself. Up there on the hill. Soho Radio broadcasting 24/7, never out of service. It's a bright day. It's a bright summer day, although we're not actually getting the heat. We're getting the brightness. The sun comes out, but it's just like a picture. So it is. But I know at some point, I don't know, July, August, we're just going to get that mad week of some serious heat. And I swear I'm not going to complain. And if it's really too much, I'm going to cheat and not say it. Just hold it. Stone-faced. All right, let's go to 3rd in Brentford Road, my backyard. This is the sound of Jazz Boy.
1: Turn up, boy.
2: Away around up. Who else to come here, please, sir? What you got there, Ayan?
3: No,
2: what gun you have there?
3: No, sir.
2: What you have in bush in your pocket, boy?
3: I'm having a tea, sir.
2: Bernard G.
3: Sir?
2: Bernard G. Lock him up.
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That's the wonderful sound of the other singers with the fantastic harmonies and lead. The Manning Brothers alongside Bernard Collins. Beautiful it is. Radio Signals goes out to Maggie. Nice to meet you the other day, Sunday at the Scala, where we did the benefit dance for the Palestine, the Israel bomb clown, something was going on out there, sick and tired of it. And also the promoter, Chris Sullivan, whilst I was away, I heard news, via messaging, that he lost his son. His son got stabbed up in Primrose Hill, yeah. So we kind of merged that with the Gaza thing, what's going on, you know. So I was one out of 30 DJs that played there on Sunday at the Scala. Met lots of nice people, including Maggie. So big up everybody, big up Maggie. Show continues up until the very last second, 8 o'clock UK time we're talking to. We're now approaching 35 minutes to 8, excuse me.

0: I love the bridge in this tune, the little horn section. Always reminds me of the Muppets. It's not the same like riff or anything, but it's the happy vibe of it. Absolutely love it. Tito Simon with This Monday Morning Feeling, one of his big smash back in the days in the UK.
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listening from Valencia over there in Spain. Mm. Or maybe she's in Germany. She does go back and forth. Big up yourself, Coco. Long time I ain't seen you, but you said you're coming over to the UK in June. I'll be here from the creator set up. This is Studio One. Played by yours truly, the Oxman. What was that?

Rocking tempo with Jazzbo. Jazzbo. I'm on one. Hey, yeah. Yeah. It's been years since I've played that. I love it. I think I'm going to play it again when I get in. But in the meantime, maybe some of you don't want to hear it again. Soon I got something different.

for Desmond Decker. And just a general reminder for tomorrow's midweek session down at the Golden Anchor on the border of Peckham and Nunhead. That's the one. 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Free entry, which is nice for you. Gives you extra money in your pocket to buy a drink. Buy me a drink if you see me down there. And the DJs for tomorrow night is the Duke family alongside, Super Run, of course. So that's all going in there. And guess what? My on-set guardian, Rufus, just reminded me that this Friday, if you like a bit of soul, you know what I mean? You like a bit of soul, I'm going to be filling in for Matt Smooth alongside Mr. Brown. So we're going to do it as a duo. And that's going to be between 12 and 2 this Friday. So if you fancy that, to want to hear some other stuff to want to play outside of Jamaican music, tune in to Soho Radio, 12 o'clock Friday afternoon till 2. See what you think, if you like it. As the time is running and going and passing, see if I can squeeze in maybe 3 or 4 more.

no, no. Oh, this is class. 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I didn't realize I put this on. This is too good, too bad. This is my favorite artist out of Jamaica. Well, artist, favorite singer, not artist. Talking about Alton Ellis. 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

0: Bridget Rossi, Les. Most people know him as Les. We call him Rossi. Pick up yourself, Rossi. Somewhere around Brixton Town, I think, or Streatham. I don't know. I'm kind of mischievous sometimes. And I'm ready there. I'm ready there, you know? Out to Nelly, so what does it take? Let me just squeeze in one more.
1: You got to make me see. What does it take to win your love?
0: Soho Skank with you this week to week, month to month, year to year, 6 to 8.

0: It has been an extraordinarily evocative experience, hearing sounds that I hadn't heard for, 50 years, nearly 60 years. You see yourself in the picture and think, gosh, was I really as young as that? And am I wearing these funny trousers and doing silly things like chasing after anteaters? You just think how odd you were 50 years ago. I mean, how this strange little human being. But the point about sound is that it doesn't make you feel that you were odd. It just takes you straight back there. You don't live those times again when you see pictures of yourself, but you do live those times again when you just hear the sounds that were surrounding you at that time.
1: Thanks, David. Happy birthday.
2: Good evening, London.
1: Good morning. If you're listening to the repeat or playing back on the clouds, I go by the name of DJ Bubba Fatch. You can call me Bobby. Speaking of mornings, starting today's show with a track appropriately called Morning. So, aside from what I dig for myself, I'm privileged to get sent a lot of music, a variety of vibes, but mainly within the genres I tend to play on this show. But every now and then, there's a little curveball in the inbox. Something hits me that's a bit different. I'm starting off with one of those that just captivated me straight away. Drifted in like a springtime breeze. This is a bit magical, I think. Nothing too complex, just a great song and a brilliant voice. Young lady called B. Malka. A 17-year-old from Pembrokeshire in South Wales. Unsigned independent artist. Shout out to Ree for sending this over. I'm going to tell you what's coming up in the show after this one, but we kick off with the debut single from B. Malka. This is Morning.

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1: Hello, this is Jasmine from the Heart Tones from Hawthorne, California, and you're listening to DJ Boba Fat.
2: It's Boba Fat with you for the next 2 hours here live on Soho Radio. Easing you into your bank holiday weekend nicely, we hope. You just heard B Malka, 17-year-old from South Wales. That's her debut single, one called Morning. It's Bobby on your radio dial. Tonight then, 50 songs in the crate, as ever, a mixed bag. Hip-hop, soul, jazz, beats, boogie, bruck and other stories. You know how we do. New music from Asia Monet, L. Michael's Affair, Essa and Jay Felix, One on First Word from Georgie Sweet and Last Nibium, Georgia Smith, Juggernauts, Coco Roco on Brownswood, remixed by IG Culture. Like, a great new album from him called Today Sounds Good. Lil Sims, Mike D of the Beastie Boys, Maya, Nappy, Nina and Suave, brilliant album called So and So, Nox and Shea Universe, brand new on Stereo Fox, Omar and DJ Spinner, new remix on BBE, Pan Amsterdam, Romare, See You Next Year, one from them coming up after this one behind me, Slow, new album from her on True Thoughts, The Marlowes, The Sincere's and Vince Staples, to name a few, see what I can fit in. A few classics in the bag as well. I just dropped a tribute mix to Jimmy Jam and Terry Lewis. I want to draw for a couple from that. And we're celebrating release anniversaries from Marvin Gaye, Run DMC, NWA and the Ragga Twins. Something brand new right now though. Keeping with the Welsh vibes for a minute as we move from B Malka in Tenby to Papaya Noon in Cardiff, our latest signing on First Word Records. Incredible duo consisting of Annie Mirza and Greg Marriott. This is their first single for us, dropped yesterday from a forthcoming EP. It's Lush and it's called Blush. Up to the red, your neighbours will love it.

0: comes out of Papaya Noon. Blush. Brand new on First Word Records. Through the Moods EP coming soon.
1: Yes, yes, yes. Scan on. Talia here. And you're listening to Boba Fett. One time.
0: This is from an album called Pigeons and Planes Presents See You Next Year 3. 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
1: 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You are tuned in to Elsewhere Radio, where we got all rhythm, no algorithm. And if you're ready to take flight into the great unknown, I've got something new just for you. So strap in and stay tuned for the best in surreal blues from Aja Monet.

somebody-ness. When the street lights in your veins go on, and summer walking up and down the sidewalk of your grin, diamonds twinkling on the street,

crow's fists, earth skin, the perfume of stones kissing cuss words, the rhythm echo and reverb, riffing. 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Afro curl satellite levitate, sitting like a turban comb, the skies, heavenwards. 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Let's go to the elsewhere. Set loose, for as we escape into the strangeness, whispers of flesh as mirror, supernatural stances, treasuring the mystery of ourselves, where the spirits dwell from not so distant constellations looming.

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1: Yo, this is your boy Illa J, repping them Yancey boys, and you're checking out DJ Boba Fett on Soho Radio. Let's get it.
2: Just gone 20 past 6, London Town. Just heard Aja Monet featuring Michelle and Dio Cello and Georgia Ann Muldrow. A track called Elsewhere, that's from Aja Monet's forthcoming album, The Colour of Rain. Before that, one from Slow, second album from her, young lady out of Bristol. Album called In Moments, that's dropped on True Thoughts, played a track called Lifeline. This one, a new album from Maya, Retrospect. A track called Anytime. Boba Fett in your radio, down.

as we move from Maya, something brand new from Romare. Is this a dream? A track called Computer Love. Or am I really here? Forthcoming album, Oblivion.

yo, what up, though? This Known the Ninja here, and if you're listening to my voice right now, that only means one thing, that you tuned in to Boba Fett on Soho Radio. Nothing but the ill shit. Tap in. Sporty!

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Mike D, Beastie Boys back on a solo tip.

0: Mike D's in London in a couple of weeks, and I couldn't get tickets for it. Gutted. But well done you if you managed it.
1: Before we stand back, I always lose track. I test my stack, some skills that I lack.

Adult Themes, new album from L. Michael's Affair. This is a track called Villa. 25 to 7 London Town.

0: while this one's bubbling away, got some news. Ordinarily, I would say you can catch me back here 2 weeks' time, but I'm actually back next Sunday. Oh no! A little bonus show. I'm still doing the fortnightly Fridays, I should probably add. A little bonus, a 3-hour show for you, nonetheless. 4 to 7pm, just before the legendary Norman Jay takes over with Good Times from Home. Not sure what I'm going to play yet, but come and join me and you'll find out. Sunday afternoon, next Sunday afternoon. So I'll make it a nice one. Music to cook, roast dinners to and that. Two in a row now from the album called Today Sounds Good from Like. Turn up. Bobby.
1: True, you're wandering the streets. You need a date to the party. What's up?
2: No. I'm doing just fine. 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So I wanted to find the most meaningless thing that I could come to and join.

0: 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We're heading to Nottingham now. Juggernaut, brand new, Scratch the Surface.
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1: 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A track called Vanilla Ice. Not by Vanilla Ice, it's called Vanilla Ice. So a radio.
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3: 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And the kitty ate fish. 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

and Amsterdam. A track called Vanilla Ice. Wonder what Vanilla Ice is up to these days. Actually, maybe I don't want to know. Forget to ask, man. Something new on Melting Pot from Radio Hop. Spooky Town.

0: First throwback for tonight up next. Going back to May 28th, 1991, 35 years ago next week. The second album from NWA, FL4 Zaggin, which was banned in the UK for a long time. It was on the news, they were melting down copies and everything. But I managed to get a copy when I was at school. Thanks, Dad. My old man was working in the States at the time. And I was bootlegging copies in the school, I'm not gonna lie. Selling copies on tape. That's my first foray into the music business. Gonna play one from that.
1: The year's 1991.

And imagine that was the radio version. I'll let you guess what he was talking about. Very rude. Back to the new stuff though. We move from NWA to the sound of Omar. Brighter Days, the remixes EP coming soon on BBE. This is the title track, Brighter Days, remixed by DJ Spin.

Nirvana or nada. Hard to know if I'm nearer or farther. Still stuck in this samsara. My bad karma must have made that harder. Wonder if it begun with my grandfather.

0: This is Essa, and you're now listening to my good friend DJ Boba Fett. This is The Way.
1: Brand new from Essa, teaming up with Jay Felix, The Fifth Foundation, track called Seeing Heaven. Jay Felix down in Brighton, he's
2: away from the sky, but
1: done bits with Omar as well, who you heard before this one.
2: You can find heaven in the brightest of people. You can also find heaven in the greatest of environments. Most importantly,

New compilation on Brownswood Records celebrating 20 years of the label, 20 years deep. This is Diggs Duke. Something in my soul.

We're just over halfway through. New album from Nappy Nina and Suave. Album called So and So. It's real, real good. This is a track called 150.

0: we're gonna do right here is go back. Way back.
1: This one. Marvin Gaye. Released 55 years ago yesterday, May 21st, 1971, from the album What's Going On. Inner City Blues.

The Marlowes, band from Surabaya, Indonesia. New album dropped today on Big Crown Records, The Hotel Malibu. That was a track called 6 Years. Here's another band that starts with T-H-E-E, The Sincere's, one called Did You Know?

0: Some of these fans were calling me Boba Fett.
1: So this week I dropped a tribute mix based on the works of Jimmy Jam and Terry Lewis. Did a lot of Prince tributes recently. I thought I'd keep it Minneapolis and focus on the two guys that used to be in his band at the time. They got fired. Long story. It's on the mix. You can find out about it on there. So I want to play a couple from that. There's 100 tracks on the mix, so obviously I won't get too deep into it. This is a band called Mind and Matter that Jimmy Jam used to originally be in. A track called No One Else Can Do It To Me, Baby.

0: What's up? This is Say She, straight out of Brooklyn.
1: And when we're not rocking the discotheque, we're locked into the sounds of DJ Boba Fett.
0: Yo, Bobby, play the jam so we can dance.
2: Jimmy Jam, Terry Lewis on the boards on this one too. Change. Warm. Apparently what it's going to be this weekend. But you're ready for it.

One more. Jam and Lewis on production and on the pen. This is Climax. Wild Girls.

back to the new music. This one is released on Monday on Stereo Fox. Nox featuring Shay Universe. One called Can't Faze Me. Soho Radio, turn it up.

forthcoming album, Safe to Be by Nox, N-O-X-Z. This single featuring Shea Universe on the vocals, Can't Faze Me, drops on Monday. This is Nomi, Sweet Talk. Shout out to Connie Conch and Azusa on this one. Fire.

Son of Nomi, that's N-O-M-I. Sweet Talk from the EP the same name. Going back again to May 1991 from the album Reggae Owes Me Money. Here's the Ragga Twins.

Braga Twins, Illegal Gunshots, from the album Reggae Owes Me Money, released in 1991. We're going back even further on the next one, May 1986. Absolutely mammoth hip-hop album, Raising Hell, Run DMC.

Yeah. Hey, penny for my thoughts, I don't got cash on me. What's that? What's that? I can hear the prayers in the callbacks only. Walking through the mirror, I ain't processed most of the pain. Not saying it's a lot that holds me. Oh

friends, should've had my back, said they got my tongue. Should've said more, should've said less, should've said some. Mind move quick and the mouth move quick with a song. Take a sec to bake, take

Just heard another one from Nappy, Nina and Suave. Great album called So and So. That was a track called Well Done. And before that, another one from See You Next Year. Pigeons and Planes presents See You Next Year 3. Featuring Igwe Aka and Overcast, track called Context Clue. And before that, Rin Staples, White Flag. Switching the vibe, last half hour. This one forthcoming on Iglo Records. EP by Some of Its Parts, which is a new collaborative music project produced by Alex Nutt. Bunch of amazing musicians on there. Sam Crow, who does stuff with Leanne LaHavas on keys. Junior Ali Balogun does stuff with Salt, Cleo Soul on percussion. Dwayne Affley on the bass there. Kokoroko. This one called Hello Hi. EP out June 5th, 2 weeks. Heads down then for the last bit, let's go.

is new from Anti Flow. Havana Sessions. This is Di Belando featuring Eric Alejandro, aka Simmer Funk. About 20 minutes left.

a little classic revisited from Denayo up next. Rattling through.

as we move. This is Max Sinal. Track called Alone, EP called Healing.

This is Georgie Sweet. I swear to you, the remixes, this is the ones we loved, remixed by Last Nubian. Just over 10 minutes left. Am I fitting all this in? No.

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Let's handle some business. 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BOBAFATT. Everyone spells it wrong. And as I say, bonus beats. I'm here next Sunday afternoon, 4 to 7pm. Special bonus Sunday edition, just before Norman J. MBE. What an honour. And of course, back here 2 weeks' time, Friday night, 6 to 8pm. Big up to everyone for locking in. Appreciate your ears. As ever. Shout to Phil. Shout to David Holmes. Shout to Russell Hunter and the crew out in Dubai. Big up, brother. Much love to Charlotte and the family. Out to Emma. To Robert Wands. Out to you.

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That one called What's Done Is Done. This is Rodrigo y Gabriela. They are live in London tomorrow night at South Bank. And I'm going. So I'm probably going to ride out with this. From the self-titled album, Rodrigo y Gabriela. 20 years old. This is Tamakun.

pretty much your lot, innit? Escape to Nowhere is next on Soho Radio. Always a wicked mixed bag. Eclectic flavours, so stay tuned for that. Back next Sunday. Special one off. And again in 2 weeks' time. Fortnightly Friday nights.

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1: Yeah, the man picked me up.
0: Well, I ain't got no fucking time to play with you. Now give me the message.
1: Willie's in Warwick, doing 1-3. 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

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John Dayton. 1891. 19...

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1: All right, it's Giles on Soho Radio. This is an hour of great new music. You know my taste, if you're usually into listening to this show, it's sort of power pop, a bit of indie rock, a bit of folk, and maybe some heavier stuff. So we'll all get

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Depleted our community, the truth is always hard. 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

One in the morning and you're tuned to Soho Radio. So it's the OTL show where we hop, skip and jump through the genres, though I suspect the route is probably rock and roll, even if that's stretched to include Billy Jenkins and Vivian Sohan from the comedy circuit and Michael Finnessy composing for didgeridoo and percussion. But first, Richard Berry, famed for his writing of Louie Louie, but a wonderful singer and presence in his own right.